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5: Like a screaming banshee in a room full of sleeping babies. 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

Loverboy would Turn Me Loose on Steve Gorman Rocks. In 1975, the band Kiss had a problem. Their studio albums weren't selling. What do you do? Well, they decided to record a live album and release that because their live shows were hugely popular with the kids. The word of mouth on seeing Kiss in concert was powerful and showing results, but it hadn't translated into record sales yet. So the label and the band put their heads together and said, well, everybody loves our live show. Let's see if it translates to tape. Yes, it certainly did. And the band had their first bona fide hit song. All that followed, a direct result from Rock and Roll All Night taking over the airwaves. 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
1: 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That's true. 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Keith Richards once stayed awake for 9 days only to fall asleep while standing up. Yes, that's true.

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1: Steve Gorman Sports. I haven't given the New York Knicks a chance this season to win an NBA title at all until last night. The Spurs and the Thunder are going to play six, if not seven, games. They're going to continue to hammer each other. The Knicks are going to roll right past Cleveland and have the better part of a week, most likely, to rest up and gear up for the NBA Finals. And they don't have a lot of injuries to begin with, at least not yet. And let's hope that stays the case. I think a healthy Spurs team, I think a healthy Thunder team, both beat the Knicks. But if they're dinged up and exhausted from a tough seven-game series, a rested Knicks team is deadly. Jalen Brunson, the undisputed leader of the team, he's known for as many fourth-quarter heat checks as anybody in the league. Last night in Game 2, we saw Josh Hart step up. Josh Hart, nobody saw that coming. 26 points, a playoff high. The Cavaliers basically dared him to shoot, and he said, sure, yeah, I'll shoot. Thanks, guys. When Josh Hart is playing well, the Knicks are really hard to beat. And last night should have served as a very chilling reminder to the Western Conference that if you want to beat the Knicks, you have to beat them in Madison Square Garden in June. And that is damn near impossible. 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

0: 3 on Steve Gorman Rocks. 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
1: It is May the 22nd. It's time for a look back, April. How about a history lesson?
2: Let's do that.
1: On this day in 2012, The Sun, a British newspaper, said that Mick Jagger's Caribbean holiday home was available to rent at £9,500. That's about $12,000 a week. Ooh. But then, of course, they also added that Keith Richards has a beachfront Caribbean holiday home in Turks and Caicos, and that was available for £35,000 a week. Woo! On this day in 1976, Paul McCartney and Wings went to number one on the Billboard Hot 100 for 5 weeks with a song called Silly Love Songs. A response to critics, including his former partner John Lennon, saying he just keeps writing all these silly love songs.
2: Aww.
1: And Paul McCartney reminded John Lennon and everyone, oh, really? You want to give me grief? I'll just write a bigger song than you've ever imagined. Finally, on this day in 1965, the number one hit in America was Ticket to Ride by the Beatles. I wasn't even born yet, but I'll tell you this. About 5 years later, when I heard that song for the first time, true story, I immediately started to air drum, having never seen anyone do that. I didn't know what I was doing. That song, Ticket to Ride, is why I play drums.
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2: Out of the shotgun, Maxwell's going to throw it. Looking left, throws that way. The pass is deflected. Intercepted! Iowa wins! Greg Castile grabs a tip pass. The Hawkeyes charge onto the field and celebrate.
3: 47 yards. Blocked! Oh, it's blocked! It's blocked! The Spartans win in overtime! The Spartans deliver Mark D'Antonio his first bowl win.
4: And welcome into the Sports Life. We'll team in here along with Dalton Shetler. A couple great moments from 2012. Gary Dolphin of Iowa talks about the big road win for the Hawkeyes. And as George Blaha just said, the first bowl win, a triple overtime win over Georgia. Well, this show is a special one for Dalton and I, as we're going to help, along with you, celebrate the Memorial Day weekend. And this will be our salute to the men and women of the armed services. And one of the features we're going to bring to you today is about former colleague of mine, Gus Kanakis, who served in World War II.
5: That's going to be a lot of fun to get to later on. But we do also have some more things. One does also have a Michigan State flavor to it. One of the leaders in the MSU Athletics Department, LaRonda Burley, joined us to talk a little bit about the Prisoner of War chairs dedicated all around Michigan State's campus. It'll be great to learn a little bit more about that and the Spartan salute. But also, we'll get to hear from Levi Thompson, who is the founder of Hawkeye Heaven. If you're an Iowa fan, I'm sure you've heard of it. It's one of the most popular fan pages covering Iowa athletics there on Facebook. And it all started while he was serving overseas and trying to find a way to connect Iowa athletics to military personnel. It blossomed from there, but that's going to be a great story to hear later on, too.
4: Well, as we kind of teased a little bit, we're going to salute the year 2012 in the Big Ten. So what do we got?
5: Well, let's start things off with another celebration moment for Michigan State, where they knock off Wisconsin. Wisconsin had a great year in 2012, but the Spartans beat them in overtime with this touchdown pass finding Benny Fowler.
6: Levy on to the right of Andrew Maxwell. Shotgun snap. Quick throw left side. Caught in the end zone. Hauling it in is Benny Fowler. Touchdown MSU. The Spartans win in overtime at Wisconsin.
7: What did I say? Press man coverage. Who did they hit it on? Darius Hillary. They moved him into the slot. What a throw and catch. Back shoulder fade. That is big for Michigan State. Big throw. Big catch, taking advantage of matchups.
4: And that was a huge win on many fronts, but we should also note that that ended the nation's longest home winning streak at 21 games, and it marked Michigan State's first win in Madison since 2001. But the season, Dalton, would be 7-6, and they would lose one close game after another. 1 point to Ohio State, 3 points to Iowa, 2 points to Michigan, 4 points to Nebraska, 3 points to Northwestern, 5 losses, 10 points.
5: It just kind of breaks your heart, doesn't it? And you talk about teams that had close losses. Well, here's Wisconsin again with an overtime loss. Now, the thing is, the Badgers end up with a really successful season in 2012, but another heartbreaker in overtime, this time at the hands of the Buckeyes back in 2012 with this pass breakup called by the Ohio State voice, Paul Keels.
8: 4th and 6, Wisconsin at Ohio State's 21, here in overtime. Snap to Phillips, dropping back to throw. Pressure coming. Phillips throws upfield. Broken up, and that's going to take care of it. As Christian Bryant, junior safety, breaks up the pass intended for Jared Abradaris, and the Buckeyes remain undefeated, beating Wisconsin in overtime 21-14 here in Madison. And Ohio State has won the only championship they can win this year, the Leaders Division title.
4: The voice of Paul Keels. Wouldn't it be great to sound like that?
5: No kidding.
4: Even when I wake up in the morning, I don't sound like that. Anyway, as Paul alluded to, they were on probation, and that was it for them. Even though they had a great team and a great season, they would not play for the championship.
5: It's really kind of crazy to look back on. Also kind of crazy to think about Leaders and Legends Division. That's a callback from the past as well, to hear that in there. The heartbreak for the Badgers still isn't done. The end of the regular season, Wisconsin loses again in overtime, this time to Penn State with a missed field goal in overtime, and Penn State's voice Steve Jones will call the final as the Nittany Lions defeat the Badgers.
9: 45-yard attempt on the far hash, kicking toward the north end zone to our left. On the far hash, the angle is to his left, trying to tie it in overtime. Penn State leads 24-21. Meyer will put it down. French waits. Good snap. Put down. Kick is up. The kick is on its way. The kick is no good. And the Nittany Lions on senior day get the win they deserve. No senior class has ever deserved to win on senior day more than this one after everything they've had to live through.
4: It's amazing. We're saluting 2012, right?
5: Mm-hmm.
4: The year that Wisconsin is the Big Ten football champion. So we've opened up with them losing to MSU in overtime, to Ohio State in overtime, and now Penn State in overtime.
5: It's ridiculous.
4: I mean, how'd they win this thing?
5: And then they win it against Nebraska 70-31 in the championship game in Indianapolis. Go figure, right?
4: Right.
5: Just incredible. Well, there was a shining moment even in this loss against Penn State, because Wisconsin ended up setting a new record on the feet of Monte Ball, who scored his 79th career touchdown, was an NCAA record. And here's the call with Badger voice Matt LePay.
10: Phillips under his center, Travis Frederick takes the snap, toss right side, Monte Ball to the 20, to the 15, Ball the 10, Ball the 5, Ball to the end zone, touchdown Wisconsin! The NCAA touchdown record belongs to Ball!
4: You know, it's interesting, one of the things I remember about the running back Ball,
5: mm-hmm.
4: besides his skill,
5: mm-hmm.
4: every year he changed how you said his first name. And so when he got to his third year, we just said, no, he can't change it anymore. I don't care what he says. This is what we're going with.
5: Monty, Monte, it's whatever.
4: Right. But everybody said Ball, correct?
5: That's right.
4: But how do you keep changing your name, right?
5: That's funny. Well, let's switch over to the hardwood floor for a moment, because the 2012 regular season in the Big Ten in men's basketball was a very thrilling and competitive finish to the regular season. It actually ends with a lot of the drama in East Lansing. Michigan State already has a share of the Big Ten title wrapped up. Now, they're playing against Ohio State, and the Buckeyes are looking to also grab a share of that Big Ten title. If the Buckeyes can get the win, it'll be a three-way share between Michigan, Michigan State, and Ohio State. Well, the Buckeyes are able to deliver that thanks to this William Buford game-winning pull-up jumper as called by Paul Keels.
8: 24.7 seconds to play. Buford will inbound. Left side of the bullcourt. Gets to Kraft. Left of center circle. Kraft guarded by Appling, and he's very close to the timeline. 20 seconds left. And Kraft just holding it. Left of center circle. Game tied at 70. Kraft will now move right of half court. 14 seconds to play. Second half. Kraft at center circle. 11 seconds. 10 seconds. Kraft high on the left in the tie game. Kraft against Appling. 7 seconds. Kraft dribbling to the right point. Kraft leaves it Buford right of the key. Buford pulls up top of the circle. Shoots.
11: He got it.
8: Buford knocked it down with 8-tenths of a second to play. William Buford has got 25, and Ohio State has a 72-70 lead here at Michigan State with 8-tenths of a second left before the Buckeyes can claim a share of the Big Ten title.
4: Well, for every winner, there is a loser. I was calling the other side of that game. And the thing I remember most about that, two things. One was MSU defended Buford perfectly. That was just a great shot. Mm-hmm. I mean, that was just fabulous what he did. And that was also the first time under the Tom Izzo watch that they had senior day after the game. So Draymond Green and all of those guys went through senior day after having one of the most crushing defeats they had all season.
5: It hurts, but I tell you what, you still raise a banner, you get a ring. It still was a pretty great season for the green and white.
4: Wasn't bad. Wasn't bad. So when we return with more of the Sports Life, we'll begin our celebration for the Memorial Day weekend and our salute to the men and women of the armed forces. But first, this break.
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0: along with Dalton Shetler. Well, no doubt this show this week has a military flavor. And one of the things that we've discovered over time is one of the great things about Armed Forces Radio and things like that is a chance to bring home to the overseas military men and women, which is so vitally important. And sometimes that desire to be able to reach home lends itself to a great idea that just really takes off and stays with you. And to talk about such a thing is former Staff Sergeant from the Air Force, Levi Thompson. Levi, thanks for joining us today. And we've asked Levi to come aboard to talk about this great thing he did. He was in Germany. It's 2010. He's a major Iowa Hawkeye fan, and he was trying to figure out a way to just figure out what the Hawks were doing back home. And Levi, if you could, pick us up from there and talk about how this great idea that we'll talk about in a second really got going.
1: Yeah, well, thanks. First off, thanks for having me on, guys. I appreciate it. Back in 2010, I joined the service in 2003. Most of my time, at least half my time, was spent overseas. I was in Korea before I was in Germany. And it was at the time, it was extremely hard to get Hawkeye content on social media and stuff like that. And obviously it was once in a blue moon, we get a game on, AFN, Armed Forces Network, and you get to catch a game. It seemed like I got to see about two a year when I was in the service, so it wasn't very much. Now obviously things have changed greatly since I've been in, and now, I mean, on social media, I mean, it's pretty easy to follow any sports team. But back then it wasn't as easy. So when I knew I was getting out in 2011, and I knew that I was like, well, I could start a page and just kind of direct it towards the military members that were Hawkeye fans, regardless of where they're serving and, you know, overseas or even in the States, you know, just make it a lot easier. And that's kind of how I start. So I created the page Hawkeye Heaven when I got out of service in 2011. And, you know, I wasn't really, I never thought it would take off the way it did, to be honest with you. You know, I was just kind of trying to get out to the military guys and girls that were serving. And the next thing I know, I mean, the page kind of blew up and I had a ton of followers, and then not just military, but I've always kind of based what I push out, and I would always like to recognize the military men and women that were serving.
2: Levi, that kind of inspires a couple of questions for me. One being, if you were from 2003 to that 2010 range still touring and overseas, how did you experience and consume the Capital One Bowl where Iowa beat LSU on that Drew Tate Hail Mary?
1: So that was right when I joined. I was in for about just over a year, just out of basic and tech school in Texas. And then my first duty station was in Cheyenne, Wyoming. I was actually on base when I watched that game in the quarters there in Cheyenne. And, I think everybody in the quarters knew there was an Iowa game or something going on, because I was screaming when that happened.
2: That's pretty awesome. Well, Levi, I do also want to ask here, too, because you talked about the inspiration at first was helping to get this out to more military members. How many Iowa fans did you come in contact with, or were you connected with, that were in the military? Like, the number had to be great enough to inspire this idea, right?
1: Yeah, absolutely. And it seemed like everywhere I went, you know, I'd either see a Hawkeye shirt or a Hawkeye hat. You'd see the Tiger Hawk somewhere. And it was just kind of neat. And I mean, even when I was in Korea, you know, I mean, there was a ton of people that, you know, were Hawkeye fans. I was like, oh, this is cool, you know. And every now and again, like I said, when the game, like when we knew there was going to be a game on, like, on Armed Forces Network, we'd all try to get together as Hawkeye fans and watch the games. And that's kind of how it all transpired, as far as, like, you know, I was just like, it was so hard to get the content and even know what was going on with them. I was like, well, when I get out, I'm going to start something and see if we can change that.
0: Levi, I touched on this when we brought you on at the beginning of our little chat here. How big is it for overseas service personnel to be able to reach home?
1: I think it's awesome. I mean, it's, you know, just to get a little taste of home every now and again. Before, like, when I first started the page, I was really gearing it towards military people, as I said. Like, I would, every week I'd have them send in, like pictures, anybody that was overseas or whatnot, and that just kind of wanted to connect with, even, you know, just, like, family members or whatnot, to see their photo. on a social media page back then was a pretty cool deal. They'd send in their, like, wherever they were stationed at, and just, you know, they'd have a Hawkeye shirt on or whatever, and be standing next to a sign that showed kind of where they were at. So that was pretty neat.
2: Well, and of course, the title of the page is Hawkeye Heaven. And my question, Levi, is, was that the original name, or was this an evolution at some point, or what was the inspiration for Hawkeye Heaven to be the title?
1: You know, that was the original name, so it's always, I mean, that's never changed. Honestly, it just kind of flowed together well, and that's why I picked that name. There was nothing other than that it sounded good together, and I was like, well, this will get some attention, I think.
2: Well, and that it has, and as Will had mentioned and you had mentioned, it just kind of continued to grow, and it's up to about 150,000 likes now on Facebook. It's a giant community for Iowa fans. And you said you had no idea that it would become what it became. What were the moments, kind of the checkpoints along the way, where you started to realize, oh, we're really on to something here?
1: Sure, yeah. I mean, it just kind of steadily grew. And, you know, like, back then, I was like, you know, I put up a picture of a military person that would send in their photos or whatnot. And then, of course, you know, the family members see it, and they'd share it on their page. So it was kind of like word of mouth, and people would see it, and then that's kind of how I got the word out. And then along the way, obviously, we had the big check mark where we had a big part in the wave, where the idea of the wave came from Krista Young. And I know I've talked to you guys about this before. And she sent the idea in to Hawkeye Heaven, and then I just kind of pushed it out, asked for all, you know, asked for the parents that were in the hospital to send in photos of their child overlooking the stadium and stuff like that. And that was a huge, I mean, Hawkeye Heaven really took off then. I mean, we already had a great following already at that point, but there, from that point on, it's just doubled in size.
0: You know, you're talking about the Hawkeye wave. When the first one happened and then it caught on, did it surprise you, Levi, that not only did the Iowa players and coaches wave, but when the game stopped or there was a break in the action, the opposing teams also waved?
1: Yeah, that's awesome. I mean, the more people that do it, I think it's fantastic for those kids that are up there and their families, you know, just to kind of take a time out from and, you know, be a kid instead of having to worry about what's going on.
0: So, Levi, as we get ready to wrap this up, we've talked about how it's grown. We've talked about how Hawkeye Heaven started. What was the driving force behind it? Where do you go now? What's next?
1: Well, I mean, just continuing to do what I do. I mean, as far as running the page, it's, you know, some days it can be, you know, depending on the sports that are going on, you know, I try to keep up with as many as I can and really just get the information out there still. And I think people still enjoy it. You know, I mean, there's a lot of other places to go for information nowadays, but I mean, I still think I do a pretty good job at keeping everybody up to date. And it still seems like the following's there. And I see a lot of interaction on the posts I make. So that's kind of what I'm looking for.
2: Well, Levi, and as Will had said at the beginning of this segment, this show has a military theme to it. It's Memorial Day weekend. We're saluting the troops. So first off, thank you for your service, by the way, and everything you did, Levi. But I do want to ask and get the perspective of a veteran yourself, Levi. What does this weekend, Memorial Day weekend, mean for you? And when you think back and reflect on your service, what kind of pride do you take in that?
1: I take a lot of pride in it. For me, I mean, things have changed now. I have kids and stuff now, so it's kind of nice. We're going camping on the lake, and we're going to do some boating and camping, just kind of relax and kind of just kick back and hang out with the family and enjoy. You know, I know a lot of people can't do that over Memorial Weekend. All the troops that are in the service still, a lot of them are away from their families. So I'm just, you know, it's, now that I'm out of the service, and I've been out for 10 years now plus. You know, it's nice that, you know, I can spend time with my family but still take the time and know that there's still people making a ton of sacrifice and serving our country.
0: Levi Thompson, owner and founder of Hawkeye Heaven and a former staff sergeant in the Air Force. Congratulations for all you've done, what you've accomplished, and I really appreciate you joining us.
1: Thank you, guys. I appreciate it. You guys have a great Memorial Weekend as well, and call me anytime.
0: Well, there you go. Some of the thoughts from Levi Thompson, a guy who's making a difference. And when we talk about the Iowa wave, for those who don't know what that is, Overlooking Koenig Stadium in Iowa City is the UI Stead Family Children's Hospital. And what happened in Levi's efforts, among other people, at some point when there's a stoppage in the game, the Iowa football team turns to all the children who are watching through the window, and they wave at them. And the children wave back, and it's a very touching thing. And it's really caught on not only with the Iowa football program, but the programs that come in as well to play the Hawkeyes at Koenig Stadium, they take part as well. So it's a magic thing, and it's amazing. One guy, one guy can get you news on the Hawkeyes when it was hard to find. One fellow starts an effort that is heartfelt in the whole nation, the Iowa Wave. So thank you very much, former Staff Sergeant Levi Thompson. Back with more in a moment.
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15: And now, please join our players and coaches in honoring America and celebrating its freedom and those who protect it. Joining the teams on the court today is Senior Master Sergeant James Malloy. During his 27 years of service in the Air Force Security Forces, he was awarded the 434th ARW Refueling Wing First Sergeant of the Year and the 927th Air Refueling Wing Senior Non-Commissioned Officer of the Year. James is currently employed by the Michigan Department of Corrections and is active in the Lansing chapter of Team Red, White, and Blue, which enriches veterans' lives
16: with pro-social outreach activities. Master Sergeant Malloy credits his wife, Angela, and his family with his success in the Air Force.
0: So what you heard there is a way that Michigan State honors veterans before every home basketball game. But MSU, like many of the Big Ten institutions, take time to honor the veterans. And since World War I, more than 81,000 military service members have been unaccounted for. So, in participation with Rolling Thunder Michigan Chapter Number 5, the Michigan State Student Veteran Association, and the ROTC program, Michigan State launched the Military Honor Chairs program. And so behind this initiative is LaRonna Burley at Michigan State University, and she's the Executive Senior Associate AD for Marketing, Brand, and Revenue Generation. And LaRonna, welcome to the program. And I guess maybe the first question we have is, when you announced this project, what was the reaction to it?
17: Yeah, well, first, thank you for having me and for getting that title right. I know it's a bit of a tongue twister there, but appreciate the time today and glad to be with you guys. Whenever we were looking at our schedule for the fall and we saw that we had a handful of sports contests that were happening around Veterans Day weekend, like, how can we do something that's impactful across Michigan State athletics as a whole and use the platforms of basketball, or volleyball, football, et cetera, to raise awareness of our veteran service. So that's how we decided to get the project started.
0: And so when you did it, what was the reaction to what you were doing? Did people embrace it?
17: You know, it was really positive. It was something that was well-received across our athletics department and our student-athletes internally, but also in the community as well. You know, at Michigan State, it's important for us to use our platforms that we have through basketball, football, you know, we really have a big stage to raise awareness for all of our sports. And that was something that we saw the advantage of here with playing a home football game around Veterans Day. I believe we played on November 12th. And so it was something that was on a big stage and people were just really warm to. They, you know, they really appreciated that we were putting something in our venues that was going to live there beyond just the game, right? Where it's not something that's performative, where we just, you know, wave and smile. It's something that really represents those who have served, who unfortunately aren't here to, you know, to celebrate with us and have a seat here at our event. So people really did appreciate what it represents.
0: So when you're in a meeting and you're talking about this, what really got the ball rolling? What really made it happen?
17: Well, a lot of collaboration. You know, our facilities operations team, they are really the heartbeat behind all of this. And, you know, we look at things that have been done and, you know, we're not the first to install prisoner of war missing in action honor chairs. We're not the first, but we were looking at it and saying, how can we do this at scale? How can we make sure that we're creating these seats in our venues? It isn't just in our football stadium. We're not just going to put it at the top of the stadium in a seat that doesn't take away from revenue. We didn't look at it like that. It was really important for these seats to be in locations where people could walk by them, see them, experience them, understand what they mean, have a moment with them, and see that they represent people. You know, this isn't something that we're doing just to say we did it. It is not a check the box. And it's important at Michigan State that everything we do, we know the why behind it, and we do it with intention. And so when we started talking about that internally, and our facilities team and event management really got behind it. Dylan Marinas, Casey Carter were really important in this process. And we identified locations where these seats were visible, but they weren't performative. We didn't want it to just say, hey, look at us, here's what we're doing. And so I really appreciated and respected that. This was one of the first projects I had the opportunity to work on when I became a Spartan. So that really made me excited to be a part of an athletic department that embraced things like this and said, let's do it the right way. And so it was just a lot of collaboration and it was something important for us. And with, you know, I really appreciate AD Haller supporting us having these in each of our athletic venues. We made a pledge to have these by fall 2023. We just celebrated our military appreciation games for baseball and softball and had Rolling Thunder out there. They rode their motorcycles around the warning track for baseball. We did something similar at softball. It's important that we customize these for each sport. You know, we don't have to be cookie cutter and just have the same presentation. It has to make sense for the consumer of the sport and the fan. And it's been really great to see our marketing fan engagement team really get behind that as well and do this in a really customized way.
2: Well, that's certainly special, and to continue it on in the different ways is really a neat thing. But, you know, we played the clip just a little bit ago, and I think it's very evident that Michigan State has always been kind of one of the forefront schools in terms of showing appreciation to the military. We have the Carrier Classic Games, plural, that is now. We have all the different things we're talking about here. As Will mentioned in that clip before, there's always a veteran that is honored before a home basketball game, and a lot of times that comes with some sort of personal relationship. The veteran is chosen because there's a personal relationship. Somebody knows somebody. Somebody nominated somebody. I'm curious, with this prisoner of war's movement, an initiative that you have going here at Michigan State to salute and recognize them, did that have a personal experience or testimony behind it that somebody said, you know what, I've been impacted in this way, my life has, my family has, this should be a good move?
17: Yeah, you know, it's something that I'm a born and raised Washingtonian. I'm not sure if I mentioned that before, but this was something, being from the area, that in coming out to Michigan, it was something that I actually had the opportunity to experience when I was in D.C. I started early in my career. I was with the then Washington Redskins, now Washington Commanders. And one of the areas under my purview was our military salute platform. And the NFL does a phenomenal job in recognizing our past and current servicemen and women. And so that we actually installed one of these chairs at FedEx Field years ago. And so that was something where, coming out here, you know, like, you know, how can we, since we are playing right around Veterans Day, because Michigan State supports our servicemen and women so heavily, how can we do something that's going to touch a lot of people? And, you know, people can choose how they engage with it and what it means to them. And so that's really what sparked the idea and brought it out here. But the way that it was embraced and how our internal campus partners really got behind it was special. And Megan Hogan, our assistant AD of marketing and fan engagement, was a big part of this as well, and saying, okay, how can we do this at scale? She works very closely as well. You mentioned this a moment ago in our pregame ceremony that we do for men's basketball, where we honor a service member there as well. And something not a lot of people see behind the scenes, because it's important that we honor the service, and it's not just about raising our hand and say, hey guys, look at what we're doing. Not everything is for us to put on social media. Not everything is for us to put on the video board. It's really for us to have those moments that matter with the people who have served. Tom and Lupe Izzo, they have a personalized letter that they give to every person that we honor on court. It's something that's, you know, written and signed by them, and we deliver that to them along, you know, with the jersey that they wear, and we give them their moment, and those are genuine moments, and they deserve that public recognition. But there's also some private gratitude there as well, and, you know, that's important to see. And we have those moments across many initiatives that we have here at Michigan State, whether it's military appreciation, you know, cancer awareness and research support, or whatever it is. It's important that we do it the right way and for the people, and everything is humanized. It's not just about us, you know, having a marketing campaign behind it. And so, you know, this was no different. It was important for us to always be people first in what we did, and work really closely with Rolling Thunder to be careful with the verbiage that we used. You know, are we representing this the right way? Are we, you know, honoring folks the right way? How much can we evolve the community that has been impacted by service, whether it's the service members themselves or their family, and involve them in the process? So, you know, those things are really important when we're creating these programs, and I'm really grateful that Michigan State has already done so many great things. This was just an opportunity for us to add something else across athletics.
0: Well, Aranda, before we let you go, as you look at the Military Honor Chairs campaign, end result, what are you hoping for?
17: I'm hoping that when folks walk by, whether it's on the concourse of Breslin, and they stop and, you know, they read the plaque that, and you mentioned the stats earlier, Will, in the introduction here, you know, they read the plaque to recognize how many folks are still unaccounted for, or they see it across Spartan Stadium and, you know, it's in the south end zone right below the scoreboard, and that was intentional, where, you know, they look at it and they might say, hey, what is that? And they have to look it up, and it gives them an opportunity to learn and research. You know, we like it when things provoke questions and provoke thoughts. And so, you know, I'm just hoping it gives a moment to those that, you know, that are unfortunately still missing, but also those who are currently serving, and just shows that at Michigan State that we honor and respect all of those folks, and work very closely with our Student Veterans Association on that as well. So I'm hoping it just gives people pause and gives them a moment to stop and think about it.
0: Well, Aranda, we appreciate you stopping by for the show today, and I think it's a great initiative, and I salute what Michigan State does and any other university in this country that takes time to salute the veterans, because they deserve it big time. So, appreciate it.
17: Thank you. You guys have a great day.
0: So, there you go. Some of the thoughts from LaRonda Burley. who is the Executive Senior Associate Athletic Director at Michigan State University for Marketing, Brand, and Revenue Generation. Well, both of you guys mentioned Coach Izzo a little bit, and of course his wife, Loopy. I want to add to this thing. Tom Izzo has been big in supporting the military for a long time, and he's sort of backed that up with two trips that he went with a group of people to entertain troops, so to speak, in the Middle East. And also, he took his entire basketball team to Germany, to the Ramstein NATO air base. And his basketball team played Connecticut there in a hangar for the troops. And so at the end of the day, you mentioned the aircraft carrier games, and you throw in the trip to Germany. I mean, Michigan State, with the direction of Tom Izzo, have really done an amazing job to support the troops. And he does it without a lot of fanfare. When he went over to the Middle East, it wasn't like he put up a billboard and said, "Here I go."
2: Right.
0: He just kind of went and did his thing, which is kind of what he does.
2: It's super special. And again, we're talking about a cause and giving back to veterans, and something that we don't necessarily do tremendously well as a society. So hopefully everybody can learn a little bit from Tom Izzo's direction, because, and I'll share a personal anecdote, is, you know, we go around to a lot of these different campuses around the Big Ten, Will, you and I, and we've been to a lot of the different schools. My dad is a Marine veteran, and had a chance at the Breslin Center to kind of take him on a tour, walking around and showed him all the different things. We walked by the Magic Johnson statue. We see the national championship trophies, the Hall of History, all this beautiful, really cool basketball stuff, right? The moment that got him to pause and reflect and stop was passing that prisoner of war's chair. He read the description, the plate, the plaque that was on there, took a moment, soaked it all in, and that ended up being the most emotional moment of the entire tour, and the neatest thing that happened out of the entire experience, which really kind of shows you what this means to those.
0: Sure does. Back with more of the Sports Life in just a moment.
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0: back for more of the Sports Life. 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Well, today, Sports Life, as you know by now, is our special Memorial Day presentation. Every year, Memorial Day marks a moment when we take time to honor and mourn those who lost their lives while serving the United States in the U.S. military. A veteran we would like to honor today is Gus Kanakis, a Marine whose parents were Greek immigrants. He served during World War II and fought in the Battle of Okinawa. He would later attend Michigan State University on the GI Bill, lead the East Lansing High School boys basketball team to the 1958 state championship, and would become the head basketball coach of Michigan State in 1969, a position he would hold for seven seasons. From 1977 to 1998, Gus was an assistant athletic director at MSU before becoming a special assistant to head coach Tom Izzo. Gus was also a fixture on the Michigan State Radio Network, providing commentary for 31 consecutive seasons. On Veterans Day, November 11, 2011, as a way to salute the U.S. military, Michigan State would play North Carolina on the flight deck of an aircraft carrier, the USS Carl Vinson. Something that had never been done before, a basketball game being played on the deck of an aircraft carrier. As part of the MSU Radio Network's 11-11-11 broadcast, Scott Moore provided this glance of Gus Kanakis.
1: Yesterday, December 7th, 1941, a date which will live in infamy.
2: December 7th, 1941 was the day that life as we knew it in the United States changed. The world had already been at war since 1939, but when the Japanese bombed Pearl Harbor on December 7th, 41, President Franklin Delano Roosevelt declared war in both the Pacific and European theaters. It was a time in which all young men knew that it was their duty to serve this country. And for a young Gus Kanakis, he was as patriotic as they came.
3: Most of the population was very patriotic at that time, you know, trying to serve the country to defeat Hitler, and the Japanese invasion really stimulated everybody after Pearl Harbor. So the women, men, everybody, either going to serve in the military or you're going to work in the factories. And so everybody pitched in. And when you were a young person, you know, you watched the movies and stuff. And of course, the Marine Corps had a glorified background, and it just felt the place that I wanted to be. I remember seeing the golden stars on the windows of some of the homes where the people that we knew were killed in service. And I remember when June 6th came of the invasion of Normandy, I was a senior in high school, and that all the churches rang the church bells, you know, to signify that the United States had invaded Europe.
2: Because of that type of patriotism, Gus and his friend Pat Kane decided that they'd beat the draft and enlist in the Marine Corps in April of 1944. And when they graduated from high school that July, they were immediately sent to boot camp. After 8 weeks of boot camp at Parris Island, Gus was transferred to Camp Lejeune, North Carolina for infantry training. And when that was complete, it was off to Camp Pendleton in San Diego for his final preparations before heading overseas.
3: We boarded a troop ship as a replacement, infantry replacement Marines for the 6th Marine Division, which was beginning to be formulated. Eventually, the 6th Marine Division went to Iwo Jima.
2: But prior to his departure, at random, Gus was transferred from the infantry to the 3rd Amphibious Corps, 3rd Corps Artillery, supporting

0: 5,000 Japanese ground, air, and naval troops. And Gus was among those Marines.
1: The last chance for them, Japan, and you know, that's when the kamikaze pilots, both at Iwo Jima, but more of them, we'd see those, those kamikaze pilots would fly into our ships, and there was they were in a state of frenzy. They were at their last stage.
0: The invasion of Okinawa resulted in over 100,000 Japanese casualties and 50,000 casualties for the Allies. But from there, he participated in the Japanese occupation of China. And while there, Gus's unit would run guard duty on transportation near the East China Sea from the fall of 45 to February of 1946. Gus then returned to San Diego because of health issues and eventually ended up at St. Albans Hospital on Long Island, New York, to have surgery on some ruptured discs in his back. After rehabbing, he was honorably discharged from the United States Marine Corps.
1: So it was memorable. It was something I'm very proud today, and particularly have been served my country, but it was more, I was a little bit brainwashed with the U.S. Marine Corps, too. You know, I really feel that they are truly a great fighting unit.
0: Meanwhile, while Gus and his two brothers were serving in the military, their widowed mother moved from their home in Mount Morris, New York, to Scottville, Michigan, to be near family. Because of that move, while Gus was rehabbing from surgery, he applied to college at Michigan State at the suggestion of his brother Mike, a place he'd never previously heard of.
1: I've heard of U of M and, you know, Wisconsin, also, but where we lived, you know, Big Ten wasn't big in our minds. But the way things worked out and having come here and then experiencing my years here at Michigan State and in East Lansing and the Big Ten Conference athletically, and I'm very happy that prevailed.
0: And the rest, you can say, is history. Gus has since spent a majority of his life at MSU, most notably as the head coach of the basketball team from 1969 to 1976, and as analyst on the Spartan Radio Network for 26 consecutive years. So you can imagine his pride today, being part of this basketball game on the USS Carl Vinson on Veterans Day.
1: Having this basketball game on 11-11-11, it's kind of nostalgic for me, and puts an emphasis on Veterans Day. I really never been one, you know, to participate in a lot of that. But I think this is important, particularly since we're in war in Afghanistan and Iraq. But it was something I'm very proud today, and particularly had been served my country.
2: A salute to a U.S. Marine, a Michigan State head basketball coach, and an all-around good guy, Gus Kanakis, who passed away in 2019. Back with more in just a moment.
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0: And welcome back for more of the Sports Life. Will Thiemann here along with Dalton Shetler. Well, a special show we've presented to everybody today, our Memorial Day celebration, and it is really, really something meaningful. Well, we have now worked our way, Dalton, to our parting shots. What do you got?
1: Oh, for my parting shot, and by the way, if anybody missed our Memorial Day celebration show, make sure you give us a follow. At Sports Life Now is where you can find us on Twitter or X. That's again, at Sports Life Now. We'll have the entire show posted and all the other interviews as well. For my parting shot, it's amazing to me because we've talked about conference expansion and realignment a few times, right? And of course, as we know, the Big Ten has gotten bigger. Up to 18 teams. That's been in effect for the last couple of years. All of those 18 schools, when it comes to men's basketball, this is one of the really interesting things because not only are we talking about highly competitive programs that are fighting tooth and nail to get above the rest, right? But they're also their own economies. So these are really big financial decisions that you have to make within each program. With 18 schools, Will, right now we don't have a single coaching change in men's basketball in the Big Ten Conference as we speak right now. And the real irony sits and resides within the fact that I think a lot of times when the phrase coaching change comes up, my word affiliation or word association in my head goes to, oh, somebody struggled and they had to make a change to try and right the ship, right? The only coach that's really being talked about of maybe leaving is Dusty May at Michigan because the Orlando Magic job is open. There's been a couple of NBA jobs. Of course, Steve Kerr is going to return to the Golden State Warriors, so that one is not open any longer as it was maybe rumored to be. But that might be the only coaching change there is, if it goes that way. The coach that won a national championship this past season, unbelievable. 18 schools, and they all still have their guy.
0: Which really is unheard of.
1: Mm-hmm.
0: On any normal year.
1: That's right.
0: Well, who said anything's normal, right? Well, my thing is in the basketball world as well, and it goes to Iowa City, Iowa. The University of Iowa has purchased the official court used in the NCAA Houston Regional Elite Eight. And, of course, that was a big deal for the Iowa Hawkeyes because they had a great season, the best NCAA run in years and years and years. And so they're saying the current court they have, they put down in 16, and it had kind of gone through its life cycle. So they were going to get a new court anyway. So as a celebration to maybe the resurgence of Iowa basketball, they have done that. So for me, here's what's a little crazy. Since Carver Hawkeye's been there, we're going back to 1983, they have always had a parquet floor. It's like the old Boston Gardens. There's a parquet floor, right? Okay. Well, this is not that. So for the first time ever, they will not have a parquet floor. So when you go to Carver Hawkeye Arena and you look at the floor, you're going to go, what's wrong?
1: That's right.
0: Something's different. But they are celebrating the fact that they got to the Elite Eight, and they weren't that far from getting to the Final Four.
1: That's true.
0: Isn't that amazing?
1: That is.
0: Well, the Big Ten had a pretty good year, wouldn't you say?
1: And safe to say, Ben McCollum gets to stick around in Iowa City just like all of his peers there in the Big Ten.
0: Why not? Why not be one of the 18 that keeps the job, right? Well, with that is a wrap-up for our show. And as always, we appreciate everybody joining us. 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

0: National comedian Andy Beningo is appearing at the State Theater on Friday, May 29th. 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
7: Good morning, everybody, and welcome to the weekend and another edition of Housing Information You Can Trust right here for the next 2 hours with the Inside Outside Guys. My name is Ken Cowherly. I am the Outside Guy.
8: Good morning, Chuck Bridenstine here, and thrilled to be with you because we got a great show. We got, well, like always, we're going to run out of time before we run out of information.
7: You're right about that. Right? And if you guys haven't heard the Inside Outside Guys in the past and you're going, hey, what is this this new show I'm listening to? We are the Inside Outside Guys. We are here for all of your housing needs. We have we are a couple of lifelong Michiganers with over 90 years combined experience in the state of Michigan in the housing and construction industry. And we'd like to come on here and tell you guys how to be better stewards of your home. And what that means is we bring you experts to come in and talk about your home. And we are here for you whenever you need us. Even for something as simple as advice at the InsideOutsideGuys.com. So if you stick around and listen to the show, we'll read some of the emails that we get throughout the week. We probably answer at least 100 emails each a week. And those emails run the gamut from why is my sump pump not running to what's that stain on my ceiling in my bonus room upstairs and everything in between. So that's what we're here for. So stick around. Let's do a great show. Learn, and hopefully we'll make you laugh a little bit while we're at it.
8: Yeah, absolutely. I mean, that's the whole purpose, right?
7: It is.
8: Good information. Now, you know, it's funny. I was talking to a longtime listener of us, a guy that's known you and I for the last 20 years that we've been on air. And he said, and you have to know the person you do to understand how great this comment was. He says, I love the fact that you guys always try to be honest and ethical. And he's been, and this guy that I'm talking about has been in the industry for as long as you and I have.
7: You know, we were both raised, we were both raised by good parents who you know, I'm sorry, but in today's day and age, you can look at somebody and see the way they act and say, your parents failed you. our parents didn't fail us, and you and I have 8 children between the two of us, and they're all good people.
8: We've citizens.
7: Good citizens. We've worked really hard in our lifetime to show them not only what it is to be a good person, but what it is to be a positive influence in our society. And Chuck and I, we take that very seriously. Every industry has their small percentage of bad actors. And the construction industry is no different. But it's those small percentages that get all of the attention. And Chuck and I are here to tell you that 95% of the people in this industry are honest, ethical people. And our job is to help teach you to find those people and to how to work in a copious way that you get a job done. Is that the right word I use? That you get the job done, there's no issues, and everybody's happy. So
8: makes sense.
7: That's what we want to do. That's what the Inside Outside guys are all about. And if you're driving, don't do it now. But once you stop, just grab your phone real quick and look at the InsideOutsideGuys.com. And boy, you will get a ton of knowledge in the housing industry. We have hundreds, literally hundreds of articles that we've written over the last, 8-9 years, the Detroit News Homestyle section. And there's not one thing. If you go to that search bar and you punch in fireplaces, you punch in kitchen sink, you punch in you name it in the house, you're not going to find an article that can help you in some way.
8: I like that. Hey, by on the good news, bad news scene, falling interest rates should be a great thing.
7: For individuals, absolutely.
8: Yeah, for their mortgages. But, of course, because we have very few available new homes in a lot of markets, it's painted as a negative in some markets as the interest rates continue to fall, because there will be those bidding wars again and there'll be too much competition. But if we do that, more builders will build homes.
7: Absolutely. It's supply and demand, correct?
8: Yeah, so don't let it be a negative when you hear that from, you'll see it as a headline, hear it in the news.
7: There's nothing negative about that. As an individual homeowner, Chuck, I've been homeowners our entire lives. When we bought a house, there was never a negative in buying a house. It was always a positive, no matter what interest rate. What if you had to look back at it, what was the first interest rate you paid for your home?
8: I can't tell you the very first one, but I can tell you that one of the first few back in 1980 was 12% fixed.
7: 12? What would our economy be like if that was our interest rate?
8: Oh, my gosh. I can't conceive being a young person, that was, 46 years ago?
7: Mm-hmm.
8: And doing that. I just can't conceive it. They're saying that fixed rates should drop to 6%, hopefully during the summer, which is still high in the minds of a lot of our youth, right?
7: I remember in the early 2000s when it hit 6%, it was huge. It was something you heard all over the news. Interest rates are finally at 6%. And the fact that they've gotten lower and come up is a first for us in our lifetime.
8: Yes, like we've seen.
7: Yeah.
8: And 6% should, one of the, if we were going to look for negatives, in a segment of the industry, housing costs got so bad that housing affordability has suffered because rents went way up because there's a shortage, right?
7: Right.
8: So God bless the people in the apartment association because they've been able to charge more money.
7: Right.
8: But if my kids and your kids could take that same money and buy a house at 6%, they'd be doing themselves and the future economy a world of good. So you and I would, is it fair to say that we're a big fan of interest rates dropping?
7: Oh, we definitely are big fans of it. And we're fans of housing in general. Anything that will help people get into housing, that's reasonable. Okay, not like it was in the early 2000s where, it was much easier to get in the house. That's one of the reasons we had the big problems that we had in 2008 or 2009. We don't want people giving those houses away or these companies giving the house away. No. People need to earn the right to be a homeowner.
8: Yeah, you can't make it too easy. You can't. The government, it's kind of like the EV thing with the automotive industry, how they've suffered financially because of the imposition on them.
7: Right.
8: You know, so we got to be careful of that kind of stuff.
7: So once you get that home, you want to make sure you go to the InsideOutsideGuys.com for anything you may need from that point forward. Stick around for more housing information you can trust right here on the Inside Outside Guys Radio Network.
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7: 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If this is your first time here in the Inside Outside Guys, we are your morning show with a purpose, and that purpose is to make you better, healthier, happier, more comfortable homeowners. And we have all sorts of ways you can do that. 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You can check out our Facebook page. Anything you need for your home, we are here for you.
8: Well done.
7: All right.
8: I like that.
7: So there are a lot of new apps with technology coming out. There are a lot of new apps that will take a meeting. In other words, you sit in a meeting, you pull your phone out, and you press record. And it'll record the whole meeting. And then when you're done with that meeting, it will bullet point your meeting for you and tell you what points are really important and basically get rid of the rest for you. I think It's a really good technology.
8: Yeah, it's cool.
7: But I think you're right. First of all, it is illegal. I mean, you can't, in court, that would never hold up if the person didn't. That's why when you call somebody and they say, for training purposes, this line could be recorded.
8: Exactly.
7: Have you ever had someone say, sir, just want you to know you're on a record line? And I've said to them, I don't want to be on a record line.
8: Yeah.
7: But, sir, I say, well, listen, if you want to call me, you can call me back, not on a record line, and then we can talk. Until then, I'll see you later. So I get what you're saying. I don't want to be recorded, but I understand the reason these apps are coming out. So we had an email recently where a listener had a gentleman come in, and he didn't remember until halfway through their conversation that he was recording. And he said, oh, by the way, ma'am, I'm sorry, I'm recording.
8: The homeowner or
7: the homeowner? The salesperson told the homeowner.
8: Halfway through the
7: conversation. This was their second meeting, too. And a second meeting, if you and I are a salesperson at a second meeting, what are we expecting? If it's a second meeting, we're expecting to sign that job.
8: Closing the deal.
7: Exactly.
8: So, as a salesperson, I can see it. It makes a lot of sense. Yep. At the end of the day, you take it back, you download it, you print those up, those bullet point checklists. And even the thing that, you know, what we are discussing is so important, I don't want to risk missing any of it. So I record all of them. So if I was training salespeople, that would be the spiel they would use with the homeowner.
7: You know, in the old days, when I was having an issue with a customer, whether it was my fault or their fault, when I walked up to them, one of the first thing I would do is say, look, I understand that you're upset. Something's going wrong. I hope you don't mind, but I'm going to record. I didn't ask him. I hope you don't mind, but I'm going to record this because I don't want to get anything wrong. If I miss it, yep, that's going to be on me. And if I record it, I know. And look, I'll be honest. That served two purposes. It served one purpose for me to make sure I didn't miss anything, but it also served the purpose that if they were saying something wrong or they were trying to be devious or anything like that, I'm going to have it recorded.
8: Well, in three, you fulfilled the legal requirement of notification.
7: Right.
8: You know.
7: And I do that while I'm recording.
8: Yes.
7: If they say no, then I press.
8: I love the assumptive. I mean, one of the closes is the assumptive close. You know, when we come to install your new windows, that's assuming, not if.
7: Right.
8: Or if I sell your windows. But right, when we come to install your new windows, and that you're it's an assumptive statement. I'm going to record this so I don't. You're just doing it.
7: Right.
8: But from a homeowner's perspective, the AI stuff, you kind of mentioned it off air.
7: Yep.
8: They can take that and maybe make it into something totally different.
7: That's a good point. Yeah.
8: That's the biggest reason I would say no.
7: I agree with you. Now, this woman, her big thing, this was the second time, again, that salesperson was at her house, yeah, or the second time they met. And just for people out there that don't know any better, if I'm a salesperson, I'm coming to your house the second time, I'm expecting to close that deal. I'm expecting to walk
8: away. You better not make two trips. If you work for me, you better not make two trips and not get the deal.
7: Thank you. But the homeowner sent us an email asking us whether she should trust this company. She said it's a very reputable company, and she felt not good about this. Should she trust her? And I answered that email. My response was, absolutely. Do not let that be the decision maker that can stop you from getting an absolutely beautiful job.
8: Let me back you up, because okay, you said she said she didn't feel good about it. I would say don't do business with them.
7: Would you really?
8: Well, yeah, if you don't feel good about it.
7: No, she didn't feel good about being recorded. That was the only problem she had. I apologize if I misspoke.
8: Gotcha.
7: But she didn't know whether she could trust him about being recorded. That was her big fear. And that's why I said, ma'am, I wouldn't make that my decision maker. If they're a good company and that's just a salesman. And he did tell you. He just forgot to tell you at the beginning.
8: I would say no. I would say erase it.
7: Right.
8: If you read AARP's got some fantastic, scary stuff about how people are recording your voice and then changing what you say in your voice. They might use that recording to pretend that they've been kidnapped and get a ransom. I mean, I'm being extreme there.
7: But that's happening.
8: But it's happening big time, and people are going, well, that was my wife talking. I know her voice. I know her inflection, and it was her.
7: Usually it's a grandfather, grandmother saying, that's my grandson talking.
8: Yes.
7: And yeah. Yeah.
8: So I would not allow it today.
7: Okay.
8: I just would not allow it.
7: So is that your advice to our listeners out there?
8: Yeah.
7: If a company wants to record, you say no.
8: I would say you're welcome to take notes of our discussion, but I do not want any recordings made.
7: Yeah. I hate to do this, but I agree with you.
8: Really? Well, repeat that, will you, please? We got time.
7: No, again, in that situation, she mentioned it was a very good company, and the gentleman did tell her halfway through. And if I was her, I would have said, well, yes, I do mind. Do you mind recording or erasing what you have? And let's move on from here.
8: Yeah, absolutely. Absolutely. It's frightening today. I'll tell you, you've got to read some of the stuff, and I at least trust what I see from AARP. I don't always agree with it.
7: Me neither.
8: But it is truly scary what people are doing with this stuff today. And I'm just a big believer, hey, the less of it that's out there, the better. That recording might show up in 10 years somewhere.
7: This right? comes back, well, you're talking about the scams out there.
8: Oh, gosh.
7: I'm sorry. In this country, I think one thing that should be removed from our Bill of Rights or Constitution is cruel and unusual punishment. Because if you scam an old person, someone who's worked their entire life
8: with you
7: to save that money, there's not a punishment too bad for you.
8: I agree.
7: There really isn't. And you know what? It should be cruel and unusual, in my opinion.
8: I agree. You and I are simpatico on that. And it's horrible. I mean, people literally, and they're gullible.
7: Yep.
8: I just, boy, we could do a whole show on that.
7: We could do a whole show on that, and I just wanted to get that out there because we get these emails all the time, and I wanted people to listen to that. It could be, and feel free as a homeowner, if someone comes in front of you, say, are you recording this conversation?
8: Yeah. And I mean, if you want to use us, the Inside Outside guys said we should not do this. Feel free to use us. We have no problem if you use us in that way.
7: Absolutely.
8: Right?
7: That's what we're here for.
8: Yeah.
7: And this, like I said, this is your first time here in the Inside Outside Guys. Chuck and I have been doing the Inside Outside Guys for 18 years now.
8: Free of charge to all our listeners. There's no backdoor pricing. We're not going to take your information and sell it to somebody or mail it to a third party or anything like that.
7: Never.
8: Ever.
7: Never. Right. Chuck and I are all about earning your trust. And we do not take, we work really hard. We do not take that lightly. We want to earn your trust. And once you trust us, we're going to introduce you to a whole bunch of companies out there that we trust. I mean, we can name so many companies Chuck and I have worked with over the years that we get nothing but positive feedback from listeners. Very rarely do Chuck and I, with probably the close to 100 companies we have on all of our platforms, do we get a negative comment. Because Chuck and I take our time. We say no to a lot of companies. A lot of companies say, hey, I want to be a team partner of the Inside Outside Guys. We check them out. We take a look in. And we, for some reason, you're just not going to be a good fit.
8: Exactly.
7: Because we don't want to take a chance of ever sending somebody to you that we wouldn't have work in our own house.
8: Let me run another email by you. And this is more typical of what people run into. We're currently in the process of getting roof replacement quotes. We're using referrals from your website.
7: Nice.
8: Which is cool. But every contractor has a different requirement for the down payment. Some want nothing. You and I know who that is.
7: Yep.
8: Some want 35%. One of them wants 50% upfront.
7: Okay.
8: I've never done that before. How do I handle this?
7: That's a good email.
8: That's a good email. I love getting it.
7: It's a good email. When I was in business, I would never take less than one third.
8: Yeah.
7: Now, once in a while, someone would say to me, kind of not comfortable giving you one third.
8: Now, that was literally upon signing the contract.
7: Signing the contract.
8: Okay.
7: Yep. We'd do one third down, one third halfway through. We would do, let's say the final payment, the one third is $9,000. I would take everything but about $500 that last day and then wait for the final $500 when they're 100% happy with the cleanup. However, every bit of that would be put in writing.
8: Yeah.
7: So they would know that beforehand.
8: Exactly. And we will share with you, we are pro-owner, pro-business. We love you both. There's nothing worse than a business than chasing money they've already earned. That's a terrible thing for a business to do. And we do believe what you said, that you should have 95% of your money just before that job's complete.
7: Just before that job's complete. Yep. And here's why. Everyone out there hears about the crooked contractors. And everyone out there's scared of the crooked contractors. But I'm going to tell you something, everyone out there. For every crooked contractor I've met in my life, I've met 10 crooked homeowners.
8: See, I haven't. I mean,
7: well, yeah, because you built whole houses.
8: But not nowhere near that percentage.
7: And here's why I say that. Because you went in and you built whole houses and you dealt with one homeowner maybe twice a year, right? You built a couple houses a year.
8: Remodeling.
7: Right.
8: We did other stuff, but you're right. We weren't dealing with three people a week.
7: I had a different customer every day.
8: Yes.
7: Every day. And I could tell stories of how I've had customers say, if you try to charge me the rest of it, I'm gonna bash you all over the internet. I had people tell me that.
8: I'd
7: go, sir, but you owe me this money. I'm not paying you. I had a sweet little lady. A lot of homeowners will find reasons not to pay a contractor. And that's not everyone. That's a major minority. That's where contractors need to know when to walk away. However, if you listen to the Inside Outside Guys, we will help you buy. We'll help you make sure you buy right. And we're going to continue this conversation about deposits when we get back from break. We're listening to the Inside Outside Guys on the Inside Outside Guys Radio Network.

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7: App.
8: Welcome back, everybody. Appreciate you being with us. We've got some good stuff going on today. We want you to take notes or feel free to get hold of us at InsideOutsideGuys.com. But Ken, this email.
7: Yes.
8: Should people give a big deposit up front? Is there a limit to it? Is there a percentage? Is there a dollar amount? I mean, how's that handled?
7: I honestly believe yes. So, I mean, think about a roof. What's the average price of a roof nowadays? Oh, maybe $20,000?
8: It's probably at least.
7: We had... I won't say the name, but we had a company who doesn't require deposits do two roofs. One was for a dad, one was for the son and daughter. And just after they finished the son and daughter, the son said, hey, did my father-in-law pay you? And the guy's like, well, not yet. And he said, he's not going to. What do you mean? He doesn't pay his contractors. And he didn't pay him. And this company let it go.
8: I know it.
7: And our advice was, don't let it go.
8: I would never let it go.
7: A $20,000 roof is going to have at least $6,000 to $8,000 worth of material.
8: Oh, yeah.
7: And what if they,
8: You
7: need to get paid for that.
8: You pay your supplier.
7: And what I was saying earlier, yeah. Chuck, about I've had 10 homeowners do that to me, that was over the course of 30 years. Okay? And... we believe 95% of the people and the company out there are honest, ethical people. But every once in a while, you run into a non-ethical person. And that just causes so much stress, so much heartache, so much money for a company when that happens. I don't think a company can take a chance on not taking a deposit.
8: Oh, so should it be a specific number or percent? Or you said you got a third.
7: I think I think one third is fair. Now, I was going to say every once in a while, I would have a homeowner. This is kind of not comfortable paying you one third. And depending on how bad I wanted that job, I'd be willing to bounce it. So I'll tell you, here's what I'm going to do then. I want you to give me $1,000 down. And then the first day.
8: To lock in your. It's a commitment to the contract. Yes. Or I wouldn't hesitate to say that.
7: Right. Mrs. Jones, are you comfortable with $1,000?
8: Yeah.
7: Yes. Do me a favor, Ms. Jones. Don't tell anyone I'm doing this for you because if it gets around, it's going to cost me money. And then I would tell them the day we show up, the day we start taking those shingles off of your roof, I want two-thirds right then. So right when
8: I
7: start. In the morning. Yes. Yeah. Probably. And sometimes I want a certified check.
8: Or cash.
7: Exactly.
8: Isn't cash a sin? Isn't that illegal anymore?
7: Absolutely not.
8: We get people calling us saying, you shouldn't tell people to pay with cash or to ask for cash. And we go, are you crazy?
7: Yeah.
8: It's the best thing in the world to have.
7: Oh, yeah,
8: why wouldn't you?
7: Okay, we're going to make this our next subject, okay? The cash thing, okay? So, Squirrel, Chuck and I, we can get off subject real quick. But, yes, that man, I mean, if I'm listening to those three bids he got, they're all even. I'm going to pick the company that doesn't want a deposit. If it's all even the right way. As a homeowner.
8: Assuming they're all identical your gut feels the same way about all of them.
7: As a homeowner, because then I'm more protected. If something does go wrong, I'm keeping more of the money. But I honestly believe, and I'll tell the roofers, I think they're nuts for not getting a deposit.
8: And I have told him that.
7: Yeah.
8: There's one guy in particular, we love him to death. He's got a wonderful company. They're awesome, but they charge nothing until the roof is done. And now let me ask you. Would you ever tell somebody go ahead and put 50% down?
7: Yeah.
8: Would you?
7: Yeah.
8: How about it's going to be a busy year. So I'm signing the contract in January, but we're not even looking to start until April or May.
7: That's another good question. There I might say, give me $1,000 to lock you in.
8: To lock you
7: in. Now, Chuck, we were...
8: Is it refundable?
7: Not after three business days.
8: Not the $1,000.
7: Not the $1,000.
8: It might be where it's 30 some or, somebody dies in the next 3 months and there's a, but.
7: You and I did a video not that long ago that we talked about, we played homeowner and contractor. And the question was, should they get their deposit back? And this has happened to me. This is why I think deposit is so important. So I sign up a $10,000 job. He gives me $25,000 or $3,000 down, we will start. The minute I get that check in that contract, I take it and I give it to my gal. She starts putting a list of materials down.
8: She creates a file.
7: She creates a file.
8: The proposal goes into it. The contract goes into it.
7: She'll actually send it to our builder, our builder supply, so they know what we need for this job.
8: The date and the schedule goes on the board.
7: Goes on the board. We may grab that material and bring it back to the yard and place it at the yard so it's right there when it's time to go. And then 2 days before the job starts, he says, hey, Ken, I got a better price I want to cancel.
8: Which happens.
7: It happens all the time.
8: Yes.
7: Will you send me my money back? Absolutely not.
8: What I would do in that case, let's say you just took the $1,000 to be nice, I would say, as a matter of fact, you'll be receiving a bill from us for an additional $1,500.
7: Absolutely.
8: With the knowledge you probably will never see it, but I want to turn those tables around. Here's the thing. So you went back, you opened a file, secretary got to work, you applied for the permit, and on the whiteboard on the wall, let's say, or the Excel spreadsheet on the computer.
7: Yep.
8: You blocked out that day or two or five.
7: Yes, sir.
8: So your salesman knew they couldn't sell that day or two or five for the next 3 months.
7: By the way, I've already paid my salesman his commission.
8: Yeah, and that too.
7: Yep.
8: So you went 3 months and didn't, you could have sold that date 15 times, but you didn't because this customer gave you $1,000 and signed a contract. Now they want to cancel it. And they don't understand why you would possibly consider keeping their money.
7: You and I, Chuck, we're old school. And I'm proud that we're old school. Because you and I, a handshake means everything.
8: It does.
7: Everything. If you tell me you're going to do, I used to tell my children, more of my boys, you don't have to promise. You don't have to give your word. If you say you're going to do something, you do it. And if you're an ethical person, you never have to worry. Exactly. You never have to look behind your back and wondering who's coming after you. And that just comes to me. And I expect my customers to be the same way. And if they're not going to be, they're going to be the one that pays for it. I'm not going to lose money.
8: I agree.
7: Because you were wishy-washy on getting this job done.
8: Yeah.
7: And by the way, how dare you continue to get bids once you sign the contract with me?
8: I know it. That's every time we hear, and you and I have seen that a lot, it's like, what the heck's going on here?
7: That's why the state of Michigan requires a 3-day right of rescindency. So if I bid your job on Friday, and it's the Friday of Memorial Weekend, that means you have up to the next Thursday night to cancel that job.
8: The following week
7: to cancel that job. And that's fair. But if you don't cancel the job, because you're going to get that from me saying when you can cancel a job. And here's one other thing I used to say to people all the time. If there's even a 1% chance you may cancel this job, I don't want you to sign right now.
8: Don't sign it.
7: I don't want you to sign right now. And they would sign, and when we get back from break, I'll talk about a situation that happened to me where I wound up getting taken to court because of that reason. We'll finish this conversation because this could happen to you. 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
8: So let me ask you a question. Let's go to kitchens. They've got stoves now that use 100 amps for residential occupancy. That's the size of an entire fuse panel in a 70-year-old house.
14: Right.
8: 100 amp
14: fuse right.
8: panel.
14: Right. Exactly.
8: Isn't that insane?
14: It is insane. And we're seeing so much of that in the industry.
8: We are.
14: Yeah.
8: And people actually cook less, which is crazy. How about this? Would you purchase green appliances or pink or purple or orange?
14: My grandparents would have. That was real popular in the 60s and 70s, 50s.
8: I'm talking kitchen appliances.
14: Never. Not
8: bathroom fixtures.
14: I mean, my wife would kill me.
8: I can't conceive it. But True Residential, who's a manufacturer today, has a phenomenal line of refrigerators showcasing pink, purple, and orange refrigerators.
14: That's interesting. I don't know if I would hate that.
8: Trouble is, to me, it's trendy. I've never been willing to do deep colors with stuff that I plan on keeping 15 or 20 years. And I would advise against it. But, hey, if you love it, you love it.
14: Right.
8: Espresso color, now. What if it smells like coffee?
14: Huh. I don't know. I'm a stainless steel guy. Have been for many, many years. I can't see going away from that.
8: They say brass is big.
14: Really?
8: Brass finish. Brass and stainless steel are the two big ones right now.
14: Okay.
8: And have been for about 5 years.
14: Okay. I can't think of a brass one that I've seen it.
8: I have neither. I can picture it, but I haven't seen any.
14: Right.
8: You and I used to judge the parades of homes throughout the state. Yeah, we would see that kind of thing, and it's been a few years we got away from that because we've been so busy with the radio show. But I would be interested in seeing that.
14: Yeah, I mean, yep, I agree.
8: Isn't that ridiculous?
14: I don't know if my wife would let me bring it in, but I agree.
8: Now, the ovens, would you want a steam oven? They now make steam ovens.
14: No.
8: So like sous vide, you know, you can steam something perfectly in your oven.
14: No. No, I wouldn't want that. I wouldn't want to introduce the steam into my house.
8: To me, it's something else to go wrong.
14: Exactly. There you go. Yeah, a lot of people don't think about that. You really get that with the vehicles nowadays.
8: You know, it's funny because my wife started to use a steamer years ago for vegetables, and I love them. I think you guys steam your rice, correct?
14: All the time, yes.
8: And it tastes better. The nutrients, they say it's healthier for you, everything about it. But I'm not sure if I want to add that to my oven as an one more thing to mess with,
14: yeah,
8: I guess.
14: I agree with you. It's kind of how I feel about vehicles. When you buy a vehicle that has all this, you know, and I tell you, the price of these vehicles and the electronics in these vehicles, that's if I could buy a brand new 1990 so
8: that's
14: vehicle.
8: That's what my son says.
14: Is it really?
8: Yeah, he said, Dad, I'd take it. And I'd drive it, and I'd love it, and I'd work on it, and I'd pet it, and it'd be mine to keep forever.
14: Well, someone said a vehicle that the government can't shut down.
8: I know.
14: Which I think is very interesting because it is true. If they wanted to, they could shut every one of them down.
8: I agree. You know, probably 30 years ago, we started to see dishwashers arrive with panels so you could change out different types of panels in them. Now they come with wood grain to match your cabinets if you want to order a custom wood grain panel for, again, all your kitchen appliances can literally disappear into the cabinetry with custom panels, which I think is a good idea.
14: It is a good idea, but boy, that seems pricey. Yeah, very pricey.
8: I know.
14: Most people have a budget when they do that stuff.
8: That is something I would do in a high-end kitchen. But again, I like stainless. I like the looks of it. I like the contrast. And I don't want to have to look for my refrigerator when I walk in there. Go, now which one of these doors will actually get me a glass of milk? Can you imagine?
14: No, I couldn't.
8: Crazy, isn't it?
14: I couldn't.
8: I look at that stuff and I just shake my head in the cost, you know?
14: Right.
8: So let me ask you this. You and I talk about aging in place a lot.
14: Aging in place, what's that?
8: We're still in the kitchen. That's Chuck still being in a house. Okay. not retiring, selling my house and moving into a place where there are 80 people my age.
14: Doing everything you can to stay in the house as long as you can.
8: Yeah.
14: As you age.
8: We love it, right?
14: Absolutely.
8: But I was thinking about years ago, a good friend of mine, a builder over in Benton Harbor, St. Joe, he did high-end stuff. He got the induction cooktop.
14: Okay.
8: Remember hearing about those?
14: I do. I mean,
8: this was, gosh, probably 25, 30 years
14: ago. What was the benefits of those?
8: Well, the biggest thing, you know, they claimed it was extremely efficient. Of course, this is when we were starting to go in. I mean, they actually invented those like 100 years ago, but they never caught on. But they're supposed to be extremely efficient, so there's supposed to be no lost heat.
14: Okay.
8: You know, the old light bulbs, how hot they got because they generated as much heat as they did light. Well, stoves do that, right? I mean, we'll turn the stove off or an oven off, and we'll stand there and warm our fingers for the next 20 minutes because they're wasting a lot of energy. Induction stovetops apparently are not 100% efficient, but really efficient, and the electromagnetic current that generates the heat goes right into the pan.
14: Okay.
8: Right?
14: Right.
8: I was thinking about that, though, with aging in place, how they generate very little heat. You could take a pan off what we call the burner, and you could put your hand down where it was right away.
14: Kids, children, right.
8: Yeah, so I mean, between old people and kids, I think that they're probably a lot safer. I don't know if I'm going to ever buy one, but I like the idea of it, you know, for that, those two demographics.
14: Right. I do, too. Yeah.
8: How often do you see a conventional burner is still hot 15 minutes after?
14: Oh, you're absolutely right. Off. Yeah, or even the glass top

0: especially this past, winter when you were doing anything to get a respectable BTU into the house because it was so cold.
1: It was so cold. Yes, it was. Hopefully that's all getting behind us.
0: I know it. You know, we're supposed to have this year a Super El Nino.
1: What is that? A Super El Nino?
0: Well, you know what? It's funny because I know people are going to start going, global warming. No. Like every 10 to 12 years, there's what they call a Super El Nino, and it's that equatorial current that brings warms the water, warm air, you know, around the exact center of the Earth.
1: I like what I'm hearing so far. Go ahead.
0: Yeah. Me too.
1: Anything that warms.
0: Yeah. And anyway, I mean, the El Nino's been something forever, but the Super El Nino is supposed to warm up the sea maybe 2 degrees this year, and it comes every 10 to 12 years. But we're supposed to have a warmer summer because of that.
1: Ooh, really? I wish it'd be an earlier, warmer summer.
0: Yeah, like today.
1: Like today, exactly.
0: Like yesterday, like this past week.
1: You know what? I am okay with really warm more than I'm okay with really cold. And what I mean by that is I'm okay if it's 90 degrees. I can still go out and I can function. I can wear a shirt. I can put a hat on. But if it's 10 degrees outside, I'm not even going outside.
0: That's been the problem, I think, this past winter. You know, it got so darn cold that people just, I mean, even, you know, if I knew I could shovel for an hour, I'd go do that.
1: Right.
0: I'd be active, right?
1: Right.
0: But it's like, you can't go out and work on the car or the mower, or you can't wax, whatever.
1: You're listening to the Inside Outside Guys, housing information you can trust at theinsideoutsideguys.com.
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0: Welcome back to the Inside Outside Guys. If this is your first time here in the Inside Outside Guys, we're going to take a quick second and tell you why we feel that we have the right to be here.
1: Who are the guys?
0: Who are the guys? The guys are a couple of old curmudgeons. No, I'm just kidding. A couple of old guys that have over 90 years
1: one
0: experience.
1: One old guy and one young punk.
0: Over 90 years experience in the housing industry. And when I say experience, I mean experience from the deepest hole to the tallest roof, to sitting in offices, sitting in meetings, sitting with homeowners.
1: Going to court.
0: There's nothing that you and I haven't done in our careers that hasn't helped educate us in all facets of building. And you heard Chuck and I just talk a whole hour on how important the front side of a contract is. Because if you don't get the front side of the job or the contract right, the rest of the job very likely is not going to go well.
1: If the agreement's bad, the job will probably be bad.
0: Yep.
1: So we started this show because we heard a lot of unethical, dishonest people in the industry and even on radio and TV, and it drove us crazy.
0: It did. It really did. We had people come on with these ridiculous sales, you know, buy one window, get four windows free, or buy one square roof, get four square free, and you and I know that's not possible.
1: Or people just making up stuff about the laws of physics in a house. And it, I mean, I remember almost driving off the road because I'm hearing this expert on the radio lie. It's like, and I came right to you and said, kid, you got to hear this.
0: Oh, yeah. I know. So Chuck and I, we really do our homework before we come on the show. We don't just come and sit down and talk about it. We set up the subjects we're going to talk about, like the contracts. So how long did you taught contract law? You know what you're talking about.
1: You know, one of my proudest moments teaching was getting called to Washington, D.C. and conduct a two-day program for Russian builders that have been brought over to the United States to see how we do things. And I got not attorney Chuck, got to teach a contracts course.
0: That's cool.
1: It was cool.
0: That's
1: it was really,
0: really
1: cool.
0: Yep. So bottom line, I say that we're the guys that are here for you 24/7 because you might not have an uncle in the business. You may see fog go on your window, and you don't know where to call. Call us. Anything you need, we will be here for you 24/7. And I say call. Email theinsideoutsideguys.com or call us while we're on the show.
1: Good point.
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9: Now, is it really cool or is that just your opinion?
10: No, it's really cool.
9: You're not going to lie to anybody, are you?
10: Never. We write an article every week in the Detroit News Homestyle section, and those articles are specific to what we just said a minute ago, all facets of housing, from contract law to rain in your backyard, to new roofs, to basements leaking.
9: Or in a new driveway.
10: You name it. Here's what you do. Let's say you get moisture in your basement, and you don't want to just pick up the phone and start calling people. You want to learn more about what's going on.
9: Even though Ayers Foundation Systems is a great contractor,
10: great company
9: we recommend over on the West Side of State.
10: We do. Actually, all over. They cover all over. So you go to the Inside Outside Guys articles, and you put in wet basement. Every article we've written about wet basements will come up. Or you put in fog in glass. Huh. Any article we've written about fog and glass. You put in wet backyard. Any article that we've written will be there. So those are at your fingertips to help educate you, because Chuck and I really believe, just like Cy Sims, an educated consumer is the best consumer.
9: Good job, Cy Sims. Yeah. A lot of people are going, who the heck?
10: He's a suit guy.
9: Yeah, they owned clothing stores, he and Marcy, his wife.
10: Okay.
9: And their tagline was, an educated consumer is our best customer. Ken and I agree with that. You know, I think it's so important to do what you're saying to do. You and I, with those articles, for instance, we wrote an article, I don't know, maybe a month or 6 weeks ago, on how to hire a contractor, on 10 or 12 points, just things you should look for.
10: Sure.
9: Right?
10: Sure. Yep.
9: So that's available to people anytime they want. Just go to a computer and go to insideoutsideguys.com and do what you said. I like it.
10: So let's just talk about that. What is, when hiring a contractor, let's say the Inside Outside Guys weren't here, and you're a homeowner, and you need to hire a contractor, what's the main thing you're going to look for when finding a contractor?
9: The main thing? Strong referral.
10: You know what? I knew you were going to, I just.
9: It's got to be right. That. I don't know, you know, you and I always push people, don't reduce the decision to one of the 10 things we have in that article. But the one thing you should be able to count on is a strong, now, a strong referral. That doesn't mean grandma knows a guy in Kentucky that uses this company and thinks you should use them. That's not a strong referral.
10: It's a weak referral.
9: That's a very weak referral, and God bless grandma. You know, our referral is certainly strong.
10: Chuck, who did your roof? That's what I'm going to say. I need a new roof, Chuck. Who did your roof?
9: One because of our longtime people.
10: Because I trust you,
9: yeah.
10: I'm going to take your referral.
9: Yeah, one of our longtime people. And it's funny because I had a minor problem within a week.
10: Yep.
9: And what will happen in old roofs, my house is 26 years old or 25 when they did the roof. We built it. But when they're putting shingles around the perimeter of the roof, replacing it, they're banging with hammers.
10: Yep.
9: And sometimes the nails that are only 1 inch long that hold your trim on the eave will start to back out. They've been in there 26 years. The roof's getting banged on. And you may have a piece of fascia, aluminum trim, come loose. So I called him and I said, hey, this is happening. He said, I'll have a guy out there. He'll re-nail the entire house.
10: Do you believe he did that because you were the inside guy?
9: No.
10: Good. Good. He'd do that for anybody.
9: I do believe you would. I really, you and I both trust him and trust his company. And they came in, got it done quick. And he's one I mentioned earlier. You know, I gave him a box of cash.
10: Right, right. And he was happy and he took
9: care of him.
10: And he took care of you.
9: Cash, day you're done. And I did.
10: Yeah, yeah.
9: So now, he took care of me.
10: So here's something that people tend to do. I get a driveway done. It's not perfect, but I tell everyone it is.
9: Is anything perfect?
10: No.
9: Ever?
10: No. No, and people should realize
9: that. You've been to Disney World, right?
10: Right.
9: I've been there. I can find mistakes they made building their building before their concrete.
10: Absolutely. Absolutely. So nothing is perfect, but you don't, when you consider the source when it comes to referral, because a lot of people, they just spent $25,000 on a new roof, and they don't want for a second to think they made the wrong decision in their heart. So they're going to brag about like crazy, even if it's a good roof or a bad roof. So
9: it reinforces their ego to do that.
10: Exactly.
9: There was a study done, one of the premier makes of cars decades ago. I won't mention it. But it had a lot of mechanical problems for a lot of years. And they actually had one of the highest consumer ratings of any model out there because people spent so much for the car, they were never going to admit that it wasn't a good purchase. So they bragged about it. They surveyed well. Even though they had to have a second car for when that snotty car was in the garage.
10: Right, right. And isn't that horrible?
9: It is horrible. But I've never forgotten it because it tells a lot about the human psyche.
10: Right.
9: And whether a referral, like you said, is good or bad.
10: Right. Chuck and I get so many emails during the week, and we'll get emails to where a customer may say, I hired this person, and this is happening. I'm not comfortable with it.
9: Yeah.
10: We talked earlier, a lady had someone that was recording her conversations,
9: yeah.
10: And she considered canceling everything just for that reason. Yeah. So really, it comes down to discernment and really trusting. And here's the thing we really warn people against. And here's what's going to happen here real soon because it's graduation season. If you have a graduation party coming up and you have not contacted a company yet
9: for the new deck or the new patio or the new gazebo.
10: Shame on you, because we'd get that call a month before the graduation party, and they thought they were going to get somebody out there. We had people get mad at us because we wouldn't be able to get out there the next day.
9: Exactly.
10: And you're saying, hey, I need this done, and I'm going to say, I'm sorry, sir, but I'm booked out 6 weeks. Well, I'll give you an extra 10%. Sir, would you want me to do that to you?
9: If it was an SNL skit, you'd all be sitting in the audience going, we've been sitting here for 2 weeks waiting for your call.
10: Yeah, you're right.
9: Which you haven't been.
10: You're right. You're right. So the point there is, whatever it is, don't be in a hurry. Chuck and I have dealt with people who have paid tens of thousands of dollars for a basic waterproofing job, a roof job, an addition, and they weren't happy when they were done. And Chuck and I, if we were to question all of them, we could probably get back to a beginning of the contract or something like that.
9: I talked to a builder years ago that literally started a new home like 10 years before we met, and he was still in court with that customer trying to get his money because the customer just said, we don't need blueprints, we don't need anything, just duplicate this house, and we want you to start, and here's $100,000. We want you to start as soon as you can. And the builder took the money, excuse me, did the job, and regretted it for over a decade.
10: Chuck and I believe one of the best things a contractor can do is walk away from a job. Because every contractor, every salesperson, this comes down to the bosses training their salespeople right.
9: Yep.
10: 100%. So we're going to go to break. We're going to get back from break. We're going to continue this conversation. This is the Inside Outside Guys Radio now.
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9: Welcome back, everybody. We're so glad you're with us today, and we are available to you 24/7 at InsideOutsideGuys.com. 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Ken, we got an email, and I've got to get your opinion on this.
10: Okay.
9: I'm trying to upgrade my kitchen, dining area, laundry room. 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
10: Nice.
9: I got one quote, but it was for labor only, with no breakdown of cost.
10: Oh, no.
9: Why am I feeling so overwhelmed?
10: What a smart, that's a smart homeowner to send you an email.
9: Yeah, we, exactly. We, believe me, we'll treat her with the greatest respect. It happened to be a woman, and in the answer we give her. But what should people be thinking when they hear that?
10: Well, we understand what that contractor is doing. You know, some contractors want to give you a price material and then work hourly or figure out another way to get paid. But with her, she needed to make herself clear, in my opinion. Look, Mr. Contractor, I don't want to do anything. I don't want to worry about anything. I want a price from start to finish what I am going to pay you, my payment schedule from start to finish. And when it's done, I want to be thrilled. How, again, disappointing if this woman picks the wrong people out there when it's all done. She's not absolutely thrilled with the job.
9: I agree with you. And just labor only. Here's the thing. A contractor, and the license law actually states this, you should get blueprints, plans, specifications. They don't have to give you pricing, so they're putting a new faucet in the kitchen sink. They don't have to tell you what they paid for it or anything like that.
10: Right.
9: But they do have to tell you that they're putting this faucet in, Kohler model number 1250, brass finish, blah, blah, blah. They have to give you that by law. And they should. And you don't care what they're paying for it. You don't.
10: You shouldn't care.
9: Yeah, we get people that, I want an itemized price breakdown. You really don't. What do you care? Do you, when you buy a car, do you get, find out what GM paid for the tires?
10: Chuck, my eye is twitching as you're saying that.
9: I know, mine too. It's like, that's crazy. What you care about is the total package of work and does the total price work for your budget.
10: I cannot tell you how many times I would give a homeowner a price, would finish the job, and he'd go, well, that took a lot quicker than I thought it should have.
9: Before I pay you,
10: I'd like a breakdown of your costs. And I'd look at him and go, not a chance. No. That's none of your business what my costs are. At the beginning of this conversation, the very first conversation, I gave you a price, what this was going to cost. I fulfilled my part of the contract. Pay me my money. And if he gives me any grief, I'm going to say, sir, I'm going to leave here and go straight to the county courthouse and put a lien on your house.
9: Now, we didn't get into that earlier, which I think we should have, you know, in talking about the, you know, the conversation about down payments.
10: Yeah.
9: But you and I do believe, and the contract, again, should say this, that if you fail to pay me when I complete the job per the contract, I have to complete the job, I can go record a claim of lien against your house, have your house sold on the public, on the steps of the courthouse to the highest bidder to get my money, and I will do it. And I can do it for $100.
10: And not only that,
9: $100, I'll do it.
10: But you're going to owe me interest on the money however long it takes you to pay me. You can put that in the contract.
9: You can.
10: You're going to have this much interest. And then at that point, it becomes, you know, the judge going to look at it.
9: And all of these are reasons for you to read and understand the contract.
10: Yep.
9: It's your agreement reduced to writing. And shame on a contractor if they don't put all that stuff in there.
10: And shame on a homeowner. Because here's what Chuck and I really do believe. If a job goes bad for a homeowner, the homeowner has, you can say, we hear this all the time, I had a guy came in, he ripped me off. What responsibility do you bear for that, man? None. He ripped me off. Well, I'm sorry. You should bear some responsibility. Let's take a look at the paperwork.
9: Well, how did he rip you off?
10: I mean, Yeah, exactly. How did he rip you off? Some people might look at the contract you and I have and say, we're trying to rip them off.
9: I don't care.
10: I say had.
9: I'm walking away from that job.
10: Exactly.
9: I mean,
10: exactly.
9: You mentioned earlier, you know, my contracts were sometimes 30, 40 pages long for a new house. And I'm a big believer, the longer it is, as long as it's appropriate language, the better. Because you can read it just like I did.
10: Right.
9: You can ask questions about it, and I'll respond to them. But it's everything that we think could or might happen reduced to writing.
10: How many people have ever sat down to sign up for a mortgage? the closing at a mortgage.
9: Most people we're talking to right now.
10: How many people read every document that they're signing?
9: You know, and, I am that guy.
10: Okay, you might be that guy, but if you're sitting in front of that banker and you go, you know, I don't like that part, I'm going to cross it out. He's going to say, then you're not getting your house.
9: You know what my trick is? And I've never had to, you know, I take a mortgage, I pay the mortgage. But on occasion, you know, because I tell the banker, I said, I want to read this. You want me to just step outside and get a coffee while I read it? And I'll come, well, sure. Yeah, I'll make some phone calls. I will literally cross out a couple sentences. You know, it's just a 50-page document.
10: Not tell them?
9: And not tell them. It's up to them to look at it. You know, but I'll cross it out, put my initials right there. If they ever look at it, I'll just go, I don't agree with that. I don't think it should be in there. But then no one ever has, and I've never heard from anybody that looked at that document after I gave it back and signed it that said, hey, you crossed out these.
10: I think one of the funniest documents at a closing is a document that says, if we forget to have you sign any other documents, you've got to come back and sign it. Sign this document saying that if we forgot to have you sign other documents, you'll come back and you'll sign
9: it. Just cars. You know me. I love cars. And the last few times I bought a car, I have been shocked at the paperwork.
10: Really?
9: And that's the guy that's been buying stuff all his life. And now they have a desk that is a laptop. But the whole top is a laptop. So they'll bring up a form, mechanically or whatever, electronically flip it around. You finger sign it, and then they bring up another one, and it's just boom, boom, there's no paper. It's like, oh my gosh, wow.
10: Paperless.
9: Yeah. It's amazing.
10: And again, if you are the person that signs it, here's another example we had. We poured a driveway for a gentleman, and I think we did it in late summer, and the next spring he calls me up and says he has a crack. Now, my contract said concrete cracks, that's a fact. There's not a contractor out there that's going to guarantee against cracks. Though we did have a provision, if you could put a quarter in that crack, I think we had a 3-year warranty,
9: okay,
10: then we will come back and we will repair the crack. Now, I'd let people know, I'm not going, I don't want to get too far off in the weeds.
9: Did your contract say the method of repair is at the sole discretion of the contractor?
10: Yeah, absolutely.
9: Okay.
10: Absolutely.
9: It should.
10: So I go and I sit with this guy, and this was really a weird crack because it was right in the middle of the driveway.
9: And you're a professional, and you call it weird.
10: Yes. And I said to the gentleman when I came out, I said, he wanted me out there right away. I literally went out there that day and talked to him. And I said, okay, what would you like me to do about it? I want you to replace it. I said, what do you want me to replace? The whole driveway.
9: Exactly.
10: Sir, that's not reasonable.
9: I mean, the back of your brain, the lizard brain goes, are you out of your mind? But you don't say it.
10: Exactly. And then he goes, all right, if you're not going to replace your driveway, replace that slab. Sir, I'm not going to do that either. And I had to explain to him, if I cut through the wire, now that's going to be an individual piece of concrete, it's never going to be the same color as the rest of your driveway.
9: Why is that?
10: Because
9: it's only a year old.
10: It's a different mix. It has different lime. It has different materials. So don't let someone say, hey, just give us some time. And we hear that excuse. Give us some time and it'll all turn the same color. No. So I said to him, sir, did you read the contract? And I had him, no matter what he said, my contract. And I didn't make the contract to try to fool people.
9: No.
10: I made the contract to protect myself for these situations.
9: Address real life issues.
10: Yeah, I read the contract. Sir, did you read the part about warranty and cracks? Now, if he would have said, he did say yes. And I said, then why are you expecting me to replace this? You read this. You signed this.
9: Exactly.
10: If he would have said no.
9: This is acceptable to the tolerance of what we agreed to.
10: Exactly.
9: Yeah.
10: And if he would have said, no, I didn't read it, I would have said, sir, so you signed a $25,000 contract without reading it? And I'm sorry, sir, that line item was still in there whether you read it or not. Now, I don't want to do this. I don't want people's concrete to crack. But it happens. And like Chuck and I always said, it comes down in every area of life, not just building, about being a reasonable person.
9: So should homeowners fear a multi-page contract?
10: Absolutely not.
9: I agree with you.
10: Absolutely not. A contract...
9: should almost demand one.
10: One of the worst things in the world is when someone gives you a contract written on a carbon pad of paper that they bought from the local office supply.
9: NEBS, New England Business Service.
10: You go. That is a generic contract that doesn't have... My contract was a carbon contract, multiple pages, and I wanted people... I would go, here, can you do me a favor, sir? Can you read this? I'm going to go out and start...
9: And it was authored for your company and your work. It wasn't a template.
10: And that contract and warranty protected the homeowner, and guess what, people? It protected me, too. And it has to. To be in business, it has to. Could you imagine any concrete contractor that would guarantee concrete wouldn't crack that would stay in business?
9: Well, any agreement. Is there any agreement you make in life, let's buy in between you and your spouse, where it's totally one-sided and the other person has absolutely nothing to say? Hopefully no.
10: Right. No, absolutely not.
9: I mean, that's crazy.
10: Absolutely not.
9: So no construction contract should be that way either.
10: You're right. So here's a question for our homeowners out there. You call your local, let's say you're looking for a new driveway, so you call a concrete company up. The person answers the phone, and they say, I need you to come out and give me a price on concrete. Well, ma'am, we have a few questions for you first. What questions do you have for me? I want you to come out and do my driveway. Well, ma'am, I need you to answer these questions before we can come out. And one of the questions are, who is the main decision maker? And when that person says, me and my spouse, my response is going to be, then I need you and your spouse there when I come out and give you the bid.
9: And one of the questions should be, are you the current homeowners?
10: Yeah, exactly.
9: Let's talk about that when we come back.
10: Exactly. Because it's not sexist. It is common sense. And we'll continue this conversation when we get back from break. You are listening to the Inside Outside Guys Radio Network.

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9: Sometimes you can tell a lot about what someone wants to do offline by looking at what they do online. Let me tell you about Pinterest's first parenting trend report. 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They have 600 million monthly users, 80 billion searches per month. The report found a shift from the iPad kid era to now. when parents are actually more interested in real-world adventures and hands-on activities. The Global Trends and Insights lead at Pinterest told us families are thoughtfully designing childhoods rooted in creativity, intention, and meaningful experiences. One psychologist we spoke to said he sees this as a reflection of parents' desire to build core capacities in their children: resilience, curiosity, self-regulation, empathy. 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I'm Dr. Sanjay Gupta, helping you live a better life.
5: Welcome back, everybody. 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This is the Inside Outside Guys. 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
10: Yes, sir, Chuck. I was blessed, and I mean blessed, to have my sister work for me.
5: To meet me? Oh, sorry.
10: For about 17 years in the height of my construction business.
5: Well, she's a lot better person than you.
10: She is, and she's a sweetheart. But I loved seeing my sister every day. I don't see her every day now, and I miss her. I really do. But she was what I called our CEO in charge of first impressions. And she loved that title. She wore it like a badge, because it is. So how many times have you made a phone call for whatever it is and think to yourself, this person has no business being on the other side of the line? Hi, can I help you? Yes. No. Maybe. I'm
5: not
10: sure.
5: Every week.
10: Every.
5: Somehow, some way, every week.
10: Right. Right.
5: Yep. It's scary.
10: So people would call the office, and my sister would have a list of questions for them. And we'll start with the questions. One is, are you the homeowner?
5: So you gave her a script.
10: A script. Thank you. Yes. And if she did not have that script filled out, then I wouldn't go look at the job. I'd say, you have to call them back. I don't want to call them back. Well, I'm not going to look at it until you call them back and get me this information.
5: Why?
10: Because it might be a job that I decide I'm going to go look at.
5: Yep.
10: It might be one of these people that has, I'm getting 10 quotes. I'm buying out the cheapest price. I don't care how long they've been in business. They will. They will. We're buying out price. And my gal was instructed to say, sir, I'm sorry, but we're not interested in your job. And she'd say it in a nicer way than that, but we're not interested in your job. So the question was, are you the owner? How did you get our name? Because that was important, how they got our name. We want to be able to track
5: referral come?
10: What works. Yeah. What works and what doesn't work. Again, how many estimates are you getting? Now, you on the other side of the phone, and I asked you that question. What's your thoughts?
5: Well, I recognize why you need to ask that question. If you're getting more than three quotes, you're wasting a lot of professionals' time, and you're a price shopper only, and I don't want to work for you.
10: We'd have people say, that's not your business.
5: Yeah, three is enough to educate an intelligent buyer. And the only reason we would sometimes suggest you get two or three is so that, like, let's take foundation repair. It's a big thing in the wet spring, right? And different foundation companies will show up with totally different ideas of what they should be doing.
10: Mm-hmm.
5: So, look, talk to three great referrals, tell them you're getting talking to other companies, and let them educate you as to what the solutions are available out there for you. It's not as much a money thing as it is a, are they going to do what works?
10: And take notes. Make sure you put what person you're speaking to, what time they came to your house, and anything that's prevalent to the conversation. Because here's what used to happen to me all the time. I'd get a call from my crew and say, Ken, the homeowner said you would do this. I never said that. And there's no doubt in my mind she was thinking what some other salesperson said to her before I got there.
5: I had a good friend, and I've told you this before. There was a custom home builder, Larry. And right in his contract, in bold, bold, big black print, he had, if it isn't in the contract, it doesn't exist.
10: And that's what I want to put on my contract because of those issues we used to have.
5: Yeah. If it isn't here, it doesn't exist.
10: Right, right. Yep. So we want people to embrace these kind of companies. We don't want, there are service companies, HVAC, electricians, Amnesty, air duct cleaning. Well, they may have a couple questions, but they're not going to be anywhere near as in-depth as someone who's doing a really big job for you.
5: They're not like a reviler or even you, Mason. that is going to supply all kinds of materials you're going to bring to the site from different locations. So specification wouldn't be as big an issue with a provider like Amnesty Air Duct Cleaning.
10: For there instance. You go. There you go.
5: Yeah.
10: So we wanted to know that information before we got into. So one of the another questions is, who's the main decision maker? And then when the person would say, my spouse and I, we would say, we need you both there. And we would get kickback on that probably more than anything else. And, of course, we had a script, and my sister knew how to respond to that objection. And it was always this. Ma'am, this has nothing to do with your intelligence or your husband's intelligence. Here's what we have found.
5: Or your gender.
10: Or your gender. What if we go there, Ken's going to educate you on this job. He's going to probably be with you for 20 minutes to half an hour educating you on this job. We don't want to have to come out and explain that again to your husband. And that happens all the time. And it's also an excuse for the homeowner, because when I'm done with that job, even if it's my first visit, I'm going to say to you, so are you ready to sign?
5: Exactly.
10: And I don't want to hear, I've got to talk to my husband first.
5: Or would you like to start this job?
10: Or I've got to talk to my spouse first.
5: Exactly.
10: I want them both there, for the decision makers are there, because if I have to come back, it's going to cost me money.
5: You're making a house call.
10: Yes.
5: You are arguably, if you're successful, a highly compensated business owner, or you're a salesperson.
10: I'd like to think I am.
5: Really? And there's nothing wrong with that. That's a great thing. I want to buy from a successful company. But for me to ask you to make two or three visits out there for a job that doesn't merit two or three visits, it's one thing if it was a brand new house or something like that.
10: Right.
5: I'm not going to do it. I'm not going to invest that kind of money in you, hoping you'll sign a contract with me.
10: Now, understand, I am not a company that is, my guys are sitting in the back room waiting to take a phone call to get out to work. I'm already 10 or 12 weeks booked, and I make that clear to you, because if one of the questions is always going to be, when do you hope to get this done?
5: Exactly.
10: And if you say 4 weeks from now, that cost us a lot of jobs.
5: Yes.
10: Because we wouldn't lie. We wouldn't say, oh, we can get it in by that time, and then hold your money and hold your money and hold your money, which a lot of companies do.
5: Think about the season we've had, too. Let's say you committed to 4 weeks a month ago. We've had rain, I swear, every other day.
10: You're right.
5: So literally, if you had made that 4 weeks promise a month ago, you're probably still 2 weeks behind or 3 weeks behind.
10: And right? That was in the contract as well.
5: It has to be.
10: If weather permitting, and we make clear, it wouldn't just be weather on that day. It'd be the weather that we had weeks beforehand.
5: Yeah.
10: Because Murphy's Law is so prevalent in the construction industry. If I say, guys, it looks like rain, but I think we're going to make it, I mobilize my crew and I send them out to a job, Murphy's Law makes it rain. But if I say to them, hey, guys, it looks like it's going to rain today, why don't you guys stay home? It doesn't rain a drop. And I'll get that call. It didn't rain today. Your crew wasn't here.
5: Oh.
10: And my response would be, ma'am, if we had poured you a job today and it did rain and it ruined your concrete, would you pay me to redo it? No.
5: Yeah.
10: Then why would you want me to take that chance?
5: It has to be at the sole discretion of the professional. You know, we ran the same thing building houses because, you know, we're digging a hole, we were pouring a foundation, we were framing the house, we were doing all the stuff that was totally weather dependent on the front side.
10: Absolutely.
5: Yeah, you have to.
10: Hey, we really hope you enjoy this, what we're talking. We are trying to help educate you, the homeowner, to make sure when you hire a contractor that you're going to be 100% satisfied. And you can ensure that by going to theinsideoutsideguys.com and looking at the great contractors we have there. Stick around. We'll be right back.
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5: Welcome back, everybody. Appreciate you being with us. We're going through some emails that are pretty common this time of year, and we hope that they are applicable to you through our discussion. Ken, this is a really good one. Every building has windows.
10: Yes.
5: And the more windows, the better for most people,
10: except
5: right?
10: Except the casino.
5: You're right. That's an excellent observation. I mean, even churches have windows that are stained glass, but the casino does not want you looking outside and that's knowing why, how long you've been there.
10: That's why you and I don't go to casinos.
5: No, we don't. That was good. And unfortunately, a window should be a lifetime purchase. I mean, they should last 50, 60
10: especially
5: years.
10: Especially today. Today's windows, yes.
5: I mean, even stuff we put in 40 years ago that was not energy efficient, it was still durable as heck. I mean, it was an aluminum frame.
10: It still kept the cold weather out for the most part, yeah.
5: The glass didn't disintegrate over time. We've talked to people you and I trust that are replacing some stuff that I might have installed 45 years ago.
10: Sure.
5: But having said that, we got an email. I've talked to three different salespeople from three different window companies, and I feel more confused than educated.
10: Oh,
5: which
10: I hate that.
5: I do too. So let's kind of spend the next 9 minutes or so talking about that whole window sales process and the product, what they should be looking for.
10: You know, and this still comes back down to a good referral. You know what I see a lot, Chuck, on Facebook? Is I'll see people in, because every community has their own page. So it could be Pontiac homeowners or Clarkson homeowners.
5: People, I didn't even know that.
10: People go on there and go, I need a new roof, or I need a new kitchen, or I bought the materials for a new roof. 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Not one thing about I need a licensed, insured, professional,
5: great
10: company.
5: Yeah.
10: It is really obvious to people that go to those mediums are looking for price and price alone. And no one should ever buy on price.
5: On price alone.
10: On price alone. Exactly. Exactly. It should be a big consideration.
5: It has to be.
10: Yeah. Agreed.
5: One of the things I was thinking of, every company you and I refer, it's a window company, is they have a tremendous warranty. And I think they're all lifetime.
10: They're lifetimes.
5: And they're guarantees, not warranties.
10: You're right.
5: So you want to talk to that? Guarantee versus warranty?
10: What is the difference between a guarantee and a warranty? A warranty says, here's what's going to happen if this happens. A guarantee says, it's not going to happen. Right? And if it does happen, we guarantee we'll put it back. Window World. They have a lifetime warranty, even against
5: glass
10: somebody
5: breakage.
10: Throwing a Jimmy kicks his basketball or whatever through the window. They're going to come replace it. That is nowhere near what they have to do or even a lot of people say should do. They have an opportunity to sell you another window, but they don't want to.
5: Yeah. Jason from Performance, you know, he'll say the same thing. I mean, all of our guys do. Jeff Weaver from Clarkson. So it ought to be a lifetime warranty that's only a couple pages, because you don't need 27 pages to say, if it breaks, we'll fix it. Right?
10: No, you're absolutely right.
5: It's crazy. Yeah.
10: So we love the word guarantee. It kind of scares Chuck and I when companies throw the G word around a lot.
5: Well, you and I call them out on that.
10: Absolutely.
5: Because we want to make sure that they're thinking what we're thinking.
10: Absolutely. And we tell you what, if we didn't believe that they would keep that guarantee they say, we wouldn't let them on the inside outside.
5: The show.
10: They wouldn't be on the show.
5: Because if we give you a referral, we are on the line. So it's important to us that if we give you a referral, that you have a great experience and love the company, right?
10: Absolutely.
5: I mean, that's what it's all
10: Absolutely.
5: About.
10: So, I mean, does a guarantee make you feel better? Does it give you more of a warm and fuzzy than the word warranty?
5: It does.
10: Okay.
5: If they can explain and understand what's
10: going on. There you go. There you go.
5: We also want great product. And today with windows, Ken, you quoted a few weeks ago that there were 900 window manufacturers in the U.S.
10: 900. Yeah, over 900.
5: And I told you, I don't know, might have been 30 years ago when I went to an international builder show, and I noticed at that particular show, compared to all the ones previous, there were window people everywhere. And I found out that the patents the automobile companies had had on glass manufacture had expired the previous, I don't know, 2 years ago or something. So all these people came out of the woodwork.
10: They could use that glass now.
5: So they could use the same glass everybody was using.
10: Right. You know? Tempered.
5: Yeah. Tempered. So is it different? Is there a difference in the frame, in the way the glass is joined, in the manufacturing process, in the install?
10: Absolutely. There absolutely is. And again, that's why Chuck and I are here. If you call us up and you say, I'm considering ABC window, I'm considering
5: XYZ.
10: XYZ window, and I'm considering Window World, we're going to say, do the other companies, are they apples to apples to the Window World window? Do they give a lifetime warranty? Do they use a virgin product instead of a recycled product?
5: Do they buy, you know, extrusions from a third party and then just kind of assemble your window in the back room? Or is every window custom made for the opening it's going to occupy?
10: There you go. That is a great question.
5: Oh,
10: and why is that such a good question?
5: Oh, my gosh. And again, there are windows like we described, and they tend to be less expensive, where a company buys extrusions and makes, you know, a window in their back end. There are some companies that do that very well, and that typically is a less expensive window, right?
10: Right.
5: So if you need that window, you can't afford to buy the best. That's not a bad place to look, but you got to consider all the other stuff we're saying.
10: Because here's what you don't want. Yeah. Let's say one of your openings is 24x32, and that company has a 24x30 window.
5: Oh, gosh.
10: And this happens.
5: A lot.
10: Therefore, they don't have to order that window.
5: Some of the biggest marketing companies that sell windows do what you're saying. I'm sorry.
10: And what happens at that point? You wind up losing glass, so you have less glass to look through. You have a larger gap that you're never going to see.

0: steel.
1: They're all good products.
0: Wood, or there's so many materials out there.
1: They're all good products as long as they give you that warranty. That's what you and I find so important. We will get questions about roofs. Should they be installing a roof on my house right now? Our question is, well, do they get the same warranty? I mean, are you going to get the same warranty if they install it in January as they're going to install it in July? Yes.
0: And it might be better to install it in January than it is in July.
1: You could. That's a great point, and people don't understand that. The weather may be more conducive for a better job once it's all done.
0: For things, certain types of product like that. Yeah, that's so huge. The glass itself, there's a difference in the thickness of the glass, the treatment of the glass, the spacing, what they use to separate the pieces of glass in an insulated pane. And one of the things that we tell you to look for is a soft edge, what they call a soft edge or a silicone edge. The windows I put in 45 years ago that were arguably lesser windows had an aluminum tube separating the glass.
1: Yep.
0: Aluminum is highly conductive. I mean, if you use
1: it, it's colder.
0: It'll send heat through it, going or coming, really fast. So you don't want aluminum. And also, aluminum moves a lot in extreme temperature changes, which we have in Michigan constantly, which means that gap between the glass is going to be subject to infiltration by that moisture that gives you that condensation.
1: Hey, we're going to continue this conversation when we get back from break. 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
0: 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We don't sell information. But, Ken, we don't have any more time to talk about windows, so if somebody wants to know more, what can they do?

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1: 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Shame, shame, shame.
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1: What does that cost me?
0: 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Zero. We'll ask for something. You don't have to give it, but we're going to ask. And we're going to ask again before we're done. 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And if you have any questions about the articles, you can send us an email, and we'll answer those. It'll be Chuck or myself always answering those questions.
1: This sounds too easy.
0: It does sound too easy, but we like to try to make it easy.
1: We've made it easy.
0: Yep. And also, theinsideoutsideguys.com, if you decide to use one of our contractors, go to our special offers page. You know, one of my favorite sayings is better in my pocket than yours.
1: Right.
0: And if there's a coupon or a discount, whatever it may be, we have a ton of them there, an absolute ton of them.
1: And they're legitimate.
0: Yes, they are.
1: Yeah.
0: Let's say you're listening to this show, and in a couple of weeks, you're talking to a friend, and he says to you, "You know, I got to get new windows. You have any idea?" You say, "No, but I'll tell you what you should do. Go to the Inside Outside Guys, click on the articles, listen for windows, then go to their shows and find the shows that they've done windows, and they can find this show. They can find this show. If you're thinking about hiring a contractor, it's very easy. It's our website we have made very easy to navigate because
1: it's got to be easy because I'm stupid.
0: That's why. That's why. No, not because you're stupid, because we're a couple of older guys that are not tech savvy at all. We have people, thank goodness, that help us with this tech stuff. And we started this show for you, the homeowner. When I say it was like COD for Chuck and I, we did this show for 10, 12 years because we loved it. And that was the only thing we got out of it.
1: It was just passion.
0: It was just passion. It was just passion.
1: Well, you like to talk.
0: I do like to talk.
1: Let's be honest.
0: Yeah, I like to talk. But we've built a monster at theinsideoutsideguys.com. Chuck and I are a couple lifelong Michiganders. We love Michigan. We love companies that give off. And we love this industry. We believe it is one of the best out there. If you have any questions during the week, send Chuck and I an email at theinsideoutsideguys.com. Everyone, thank you so much for listening to us. We really appreciate you. And again, during the week, from the roof to the basement, the street to the back fence, if you need it, the Inside Outside Guys are here for you today and every day.
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10: There's something I'd like to talk to you about today, something that's been circulating on the internet that's become a real problem. Deep fake videos of me endorsing products that I've never even heard of and I have no relationship with whatsoever. Let me tell you clearly, these videos are scams. They are designed to take your money. Now, a couple things you should keep in mind. If something sounds too good to be true, it probably is. When you look at these videos, if they don't seem natural, if there's something off about them, the audio or the video, it's probably AI generated. And if you come across something that does pique your interest, see if you can find evidence of it from other sources. I promise you this, if I discover something incredible that you need to know about, I'm going to talk about it somewhere that you can easily find, not on some shady social media site. I'm Dr. Sanjay Gupta, helping you live a better life.
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0: hear that? 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

0: National comedian Andy Beningo is appearing at the State Theater on Friday, May 29th. 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
12: Getting your heart broken can be really rough. It'll happen to most of us at some point in our lives. It's not just an emotional experience, it's a physical one too. Often described as getting the wind knocked out of you, a knot in your stomach, trouble sleeping. I recently spoke about this with Dr. Yoram Yovel, a psychiatrist and neuroscientist. He was on my podcast, Chasing Life. Now, he told me heartbreak doesn't have to last forever. And while your inclination might be to withdraw, isolate, and shut down, it's often the opposite of what supports healing. One of the things that helps us the most is reconnecting to other people you love. And the reverse is also true, he said. If someone you care about is struggling, don't give up on them. You hold the power to comfort loved ones that are in deep physical or emotional distress. I'm Dr. Sanjay Gupta, helping you live a better life.
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0: hear that? 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
10: This is the thing with the whole, like, IVF world, right? And all that. It's all medical appointments, and I'm very nervous about this because I get uncomfortable in doctor's appointments. Like, I had to get a colonoscopy last year, and the doctor looked at me at the pre-check and was like, this might hurt a little. And I was like, I think we're fine. And it just, can I come back?
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0: Hi, we're Chuck and Ken, the Inside Outside Guys. Years ago, we started the InsideOutsideGuys.com. 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
14: There's something I'd like to talk to you about today, something that's been circulating on the internet that's become a real problem. Deep fake videos of me endorsing products that I've never even heard of and I have no relationship with whatsoever. Let me tell you clearly, these videos are scams. They are designed to take your money. Now, a couple things you should keep in mind. If something sounds too good to be true, it probably is. When you look at these videos, if they don't seem natural, if there's something off about them, the audio or the video, it's probably AI generated. And if you come across something that does pique your interest, see if you can find evidence of it from other sources. I promise you this, if I discover something incredible that you need to know about, I'm going to talk about it somewhere that you can easily find, not on some shady social media site. I'm Dr. Sanjay Gupta, helping you live a better life.
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town. 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